0: Canberra was landing. Chief Angus Mitchell telling Seven the error was noticed in time.
1: Now, both planes did stop short of each other, so the outcome was a safe outcome in the end, but we need to know what broke down and led to them getting into that situation in the

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3: 7AD forecast for Devonport today is saying that we're in for a late shower after an okay kind of day. 13 the top for tomorrow, mostly sunny 14, and we start your weekend with a late shower on Saturday, 13 there. At the moment in town, we've got around 9 degrees in the CBD. Sheffield, hello to you. It's 9 there as well, 7AD.
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0: 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Thanks to everyone who took the time to enter. We can now say a big congratulations to CML Utility Services.
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0: weekend, so we're headed to La Trobe this Friday to get amped up for a weekend of decadence. 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

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Bob Seger, Silver Bullet Bands, Hollywood Nights. 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
1: It's good morning. Craig Heppel's in with another Peek Inside. Hello to you.
2: Oh, hello, Lee. How are you today?
1: Well, thank you very much. I can see the weekend, so I'm pretty stoked.
2: We're getting there. I'm going to give you a quick overview of the weekend that was. Then you're going to get the 7 rules for pricing your home in a tricky market, whether you like it or not.
1: Are we in a tricky market at the moment?
2: Yes.
1: Okay.
2: Definitely.
1: Stand by for those tips.
2: Stand by. But general buyer inquiry over the week was up slightly from the previous couple of weeks. Now, an offer on that renovator at Ulverston we talked about a couple of weeks ago was accepted after we'd had 30 inquiries, which included 22 groups who came through the open home. You remember that?
1: Was that the one of the Golden Triangle?
2: Yes.
1: Okay.
2: Oh, the Golden Triangle. So, also, our house of the week last week went to contract in around 5 days. So more in the following summary. Open homes, mid-900s in Penguin, no attendees. What do we got? High 900s acreage in Penguin. Once again, 3 attendees with one of them's got some interest. They're interstate buyers.
1: Okay.
2: And our new listing from last week, which was a high 500s home, that was 120 South Road West Ulverston. We had 7 attendees, 2 offers, and 1 was accepted over the price guide, and all within 5 days of listing.
1: Nice little turnaround.
2: It is. That's that budget end of the market.
1: Yep.
2: So more than ever with this split or two-tiered market, how do you really know what your home is worth or it might sell for? That's always the million-dollar question,
1: isn't it? Get the crystal ball.
2: Crystal ball's out. Crank her up. It's simple to begin with. You prepare it and put it in the market. We keep talking about it, not on the market. Buyer response and activity will tell you pretty quickly. Now, the reality is not your agent, not you, not AI, or your sister who sold real estate in 2013 for 6 months knows exactly what it will sell for, right? There's a lot of those experts out there.
1: She thinks she does, though.
2: Oh, I've met plenty of them. The trick is determining what asking price will attract qualified buyers and position them toward competing to pay a premium price. That's the key. So here are the 7 rules to determine a price.
1: I thought we'd started the rules.
2: You've had premature rules, mate. Settle down. Here are the 7 rules to determine a price guide, especially in this evolving, or as we call it, tricky market. Number 1, call in an agent that is actively selling in your area and is recognised as a local authority and talking to buyers day in, day out. That's where it's at.
1: Not old mate's sister?
2: No, she's out. 2, run comparisons against similar homes that have sold in the last 2 to 3 months. What did they sell for? How long did that sale take? Were there multiple offers? 3, now this one's really important. Is price growth trending down, sideways, or up? In other words, what's the mood of the market? The mood is measured by the agents who are talking to buyers and gauging their behaviours, traits, and confidence levels. Really important. Number 4, what have buyer inquiry and inspection numbers been like for the last 1 to 3 weeks? Number 5, is your home considered modern move-in ready, becoming dated, or in need of upgrades? Really be critical of your own home. 6, take into account your expectations. Determine a likely sale range that has a 5% or 10%, that's 5 to 10%, top and bottom spread. So, for example, $600,000 to $650,000. You can't do price spreads that are $600,000, say $700,000. That's
1: too wide.
2: Too wide.
1: Yep.
2: Right? Keep it tight, 5 to 10%. Number 7. Price it with a guide at the lower to mid-end of that range to entice and attract multiple buyers to create competition.
1: Yes. Flash the flag at the bull.
2: That's it. Create competition. Buyers competing with each other, not just that one buyer that emerges up against you. Mm. That's where you lose leverage, that important word. So every seller's biggest fear is underpricing their home, when in fact the biggest fear should be and mistake is to overprice it.
1: Yep.
2: critical in this market. Now, next week, I'll talk about how you know within days of going to market if you've overshot the runway, landed on target, or you're short of it.
1: Lovely. Lock it in next Thursday around this time. Thanks, mate. Got a house of the week before you pop off?
2: We have. They're going off, these houses of the week. This one is right in the sweet spot. The type of home and price bracket that the majority of buyers are looking in. 16 Westland Drive, West Ulverston. 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It's one of the bigger three-bedroom homes I've seen for some time. 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Two living areas, a single auto internal garage, and because it's an 826 square metre corner block, there is access to the yard to park your boat or van or trailer, get them off the street.
1: Yep.
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2: 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It's incredible value, so don't muck around. 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

0: 1AD's Business Booster was the chance for local businesses to win a $10,000 advertising campaign right here on 7AD. Thanks to everyone who took the time to enter. We can now say a big congratulations to CML Utility Services.
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7 AD, it's the 80s lunch. There goes Mike and the Mechanics, the Living Years, the children's choir, and that song actually coming from the King's House School in London. That song was nominated for a Grammy, but lost to Wind Beneath My Wings. Good afternoon, it's Lee here. 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

98.9, 7AD, better music and more of it from the 80s with the 80s lunch and split ends. I got you. How are you? It's Thursday, the 6th of August, 2026. If your birthday today, happy birthday to you. You celebrate with New Zealand cricketer Jesse Ryder, who is 42 today. And on this day back in 1983, Kevin Butler played his 400th VFL game for the Richmond Footy Club. Well, here we are, another day closer to the weekend, and Pinup Pet is underway at 7ad.com.au. Up for grabs, a $199 photo centre prize pack from Harvey Norman Photo Centre in Devonport with all of your photographic needs in one place. If you'd like to win the prize, just upload a photo of your pet to our website. We'll put it out to a public vote in a couple of weeks, and yours could be the winner for the month of August. Crazy, isn't it? With Laura Brannigan's Gloria on the 7AD 80s Lunch.

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1: Good afternoon, I'm Jane Drew with the latest. The federal government is confident it can get its gambling reforms through Parliament. The Coalition, Greens and Crossbenchers say they won't support the legislation in its current form and comes after damning evidence about betting companies was aired at an inquiry this week. But Labor frontbencher Chris Bowen has told the ABC they won't be walking away from the reforms.
2: Our track record as a government of getting legislation through the Senate, despite the fact we don't have a majority there, is pretty good. I'll leave Minister Wells to handle the negotiations. I'm just making the point that it is not unusual at this point for this speculation to be around.
1: As the lead-up continues to the Brisbane 2032 Olympic Games, the state government is focusing on investing in the next generation of athletes and their coaches. 10 sporting talents announced to receive scholarships through the Tasmanian Institute of Sport, providing coaching development, mentoring and leadership opportunities. The state sports minister Nick Digan says strong coaches build strong athletes.
3: For all of us in Tasmania, you know, as we've just seen in the Commonwealth Games and the success of Georgia and Felicity, particularly in the cycling team, we all love to cheer on our high performance athletes, and this is where that story begins.
1: Six sports are included in this year's cohorts: athletics, badminton, bocce, hockey, rowing and swimming. A discarded SpaceX rocket is believed to have crashed onto the moon. ANU astrophysicist Brad Tucker has told the ABC the collision stirred up dust and debris.
4: Pretty the first conclusive evidence that we do have that the object collided. So it does look like it's happened. We don't have any images of the crash site, so to speak, or the crater site yet. That's probably going to take a few more days.
1: 10 Lives Cats Centre is hoping a program aimed at reducing roaming pet and feral cats in the state's south will help better educate owners. The next phase of the Dodgers Ferry Cat Management Project is trapping cats which are roaming. Those cats will then be taken to 10 Lives Cats Centre for microchip checking and evaluation. CEO Noel Hunt says owners are often alarmed hearing the number of wild animals killed by pet cats.
5: On average, each roaming hunting pet cat kills more than three animals every week. The average over a year, each roaming and hunting pet cat in Australia kills 186 animals. This number includes 110 native animals, of which 40 are reptiles, 38 are birds and 32 are mammals.
1: And you'll be able to hear more on this story tomorrow morning on iHeart Tassie. And a national crackdown on dangerous e-devices is on the way. The ACCC has been tasked with developing uniform safety standards for e-bikes and e-scooters. It's in a bid to prevent unsafe products from entering the Australian market and reduce fire risks.
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1: Checking sport, and an explosive claim is circling this morning that an AFL club has struck a secret deal with a player, making them legally responsible for any head knocks they suffer on the field. The unnamed club reportedly brokered the deal after the player suffered a string of concussions and was keen to play on. Former sports minister Bridget McKenzie telling Nine player safety needs to be prioritised.
6: The cumulative impact of concussions in both professional and also community sport has been ignored for too long.
1: Meantime, Dean Solomon has opened up on his decision to rule himself out of the Essendon head coaching role. The Bombers caretaker fronting cameras this morning, admitting he was never fully in the mix.
7: It took my time with the decision. I never said I was in either. Like, it was a consideration. It's multi-layered, but the time's just not right for me.
1: Four contenders remain in the running for the vacant position, including former coach James Hurd.
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9: Good afternoon to you for Devonport and the coast for the rest of the Savo. We are expecting cloudy conditions, a bit of rain on the way too. Looking at the radar, it's making its way west from Circular Head as we speak. 13 degrees was our forecast high, and we're sitting on that right now here at the 7AD studios at the top of Don Road. And in Sheffield at the moment, it's 11 degrees there for the forecast. Tomorrow's outlook looking sunny for Friday, 13. That'll be great for when we do our show live tomorrow from Latrobe Station Square in the lead up to Chockey Winterfest, which is coming up on Sunday. That's quite exciting. So join us for Market Square tomorrow for Chocolate Winterfest, the preview from 10. 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Then into your weekend, Saturday, late shower 13, possible shower Sunday and 13 there. 98.9 7AD, you are up to date, where it's, as I said, 13 degrees in Devonport and Sheffield is on 11. 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

music, and more of it. 98.9 7AD, Tears for Fears, Shout. It's 13 past one. G'day, it's Lee here ahead, David Bowie. Status Quo. Pharrell Williams before two. All on the bill between now and 2 o'clock this afternoon here at 7AD. Hey, this year André Rieu celebrates a spectacular milestone, the 20th anniversary of his iconic summer concerts on the magnificent Wraithaugh Square, captured live in his beloved hometown. It's a brand new cinema event marking two decades of music and unforgettable magical summer nights. And there's a special event coming up on the 30th of August. It's a Sunday from 1 o'clock at Reading Cinemas in Devonport. So we've teamed up with the gang at Reading Cinemas. We'll give you the chance to win a couple of tickets to head on in to check out André Rieu celebrating that fantastic milestone. So if you'd like to see André in the theatre on the big screen, then give me a buzz now, 1300 655 111, and I'll gladly fling you a couple of tickets to the special event on Sunday, August 30, 1 p.m. Reading Cinemas, Devonport, courtesy of 7AD.

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Darren Kirwan for breakfast and better music quality work. It's got to be 7 AD. There goes Status Quo's rocking all over the world. G'day, it's Lee here. You can join me tomorrow from La Trobe Station Square. Looking forward to that. It'll be fine and sunny. We're previewing Chocolate Winterfest, which is coming up on Sunday. So we'll be getting all the ins and outs, the secret gossip and more tomorrow between 10 and 2. Thanks to Something for Everyone, the best selection of gifts for any budget or occasion, and 98.97 AD. So 30 activities, 26 venues in and around La Trobe and surrounds. It's going to be good. And despite the weather forecast, don't stress. A lot of them are already prepared for the fact that there might be a little bit of rain about, and that won't dampen the spirits, so to speak. 7 AD, catch you tomorrow from 10 through till 2 live from La Trobe Station Square. Should be fun. Here's Pharrell Williams and Happy at 7 AD.

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1: Good afternoon, I'm Jane Drew with the latest. Labor is facing scrutiny for Tony Burke postponing a speech about migration reforms at the National Press Club. The Home Affairs Minister was poised to speak today and unveil sweeping cuts to migration, but it's believed some details were still not finalised.
2: Migration obviously plays a really significant part in our economy, but it needs to happen at a sustainable rate, and that's why we put in place the policies that we've done.
1: Deputy PM Richard Miles there. Tony Burke is set to speak at the next available date. Jeremy Rockliffe says the routine disclosure of legal fees will soon be very evident with a new system set to come online. It's after Liberal members Madeleine Ogilvie and Jane Howler both resigned from the front bench earlier this year over allegations they'd misled Parliament in relation to taxpayer-funded legal bills. But the Premier's refrained from commenting on whether either of them had done the wrong thing.
3: That's a matter for the courts at this present time, and so we're focusing on improving the system, being very transparent with the Tasmanian people. I'm inviting all members of Parliament, irrespective of political persuasion, to assist me with that process.
1: Hospitality Tasmania is calling for continued investment in winter events as the accommodation sector records its strongest June occupancy in 4 years. Statewide occupancy reached just under 65% in June, the second highest figure on record. Events including Dark Mofo and AFL matches highlighted to draw in interstate visitors. An updated cost estimate for the new Macquarie Point Stadium is being called for as a deadline to publicly reveal new figures looms. The Greens' Vicar Bailey eyeing the current $1.13 billion price tag with suspicion as the Middle East conflict drives up costs across the board.
4: Experts are continuing to articulate an escalation in cost prices. We're seeing cost blowouts in many projects all over the place, and Tasmania is no exception, and we expect it to happen when it comes to the Macquarie Point Stadium. There has been three cost blowouts already.
1: And if you've got fond memories of nights out at Hobart's O-Bar, now's your chance to pick up a piece of local nostalgia. The nightclub's iconic Observatory Bunny is up for sale on online auction site Air Auctioneer. It comes after O-Bar and six other Hobart hospitality venues were unexpectedly shut down last month after parent companies Pub Bank Group and Hotel Bank Group entered voluntary administration.
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1: Checking Sport and Brisbane coach Chris Fagan says they're not paying too much attention to the Hawks' poor record at the Gabba when they host the side tomorrow night. Hawthorn have not won against the Lions on their home turf since 2016. Fagan says the Hawks will put up a fight.
5: They've got a lot of weapons. You know, their intercept marking game's very strong. Their stoppage clearance game's become really good over the last probably 2 or 3 months.
1: And the boss of FIFA has issued an apology over his botched scheme to sell a stake in the World Cup. Gianni Infantino was forced to ditch the plan after football confederations around the world revolted and threatened to boycott FIFA tournaments.
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8: Showers increasing this afternoon and this evening. Tomorrow partly cloudy, some light winds in a top of 13. And on Saturday, cloudy, light winds, a high chance of showers most likely in the afternoon and the evening, reaching a top of 13. We're expecting an overnight minimum of 2 in Sprayton and Devonport and Latrobe 1. 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
6: 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Back when Jesse still had a girl.
7: No, I wish that
6: Tommy was still living on a prayer, and we were all just wired for

a song for each of your ears. Two songs from the same artist. This is the Two Up to Two. Devonport 7AD.

music and more of it. That is the Goo Goo Dolls with Iris from the 1998 film City of Angels, of course. And what a great song from them. It is the Two Opposite Two, where we play two of your favourite songs from your favourite artists. Speaking of favourite things, you can visit our website right now. Have your say on which flora and fauna you would like to see as Devonport's new emblem. So what is your favourite? Now, we're on the hunt for which native plant and animal best represents Devonport and should become Devonport's official emblems. We've got a choice of five plants and five animals. You can check them out on our website. You can vote as many times as you like because that will help your top choice have the best chance. It's that easy. So head online now and get involved in this one. It's that easy. Save with us. So we've got two coming up from Supertramp, but right now let's do another one from the Goo Goo Dolls. This one, a single from their 1998 album, was called Dizzy Up the Girl. It's Slide.

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7: Good afternoon, I'm Jane Drew with the latest. Australia's preparedness for war will come under the microscope in a new federal inquiry. Defence Minister Richard Marles says growing global uncertainty makes it vital the nation is prepared for conflict.
8: Countries around the world who exercise this habitually, we want to look at what world's best practice is, see how we can walk down this path better.
7: Construction has started on a new mental health facility in the state's south. When complete, it will house a 15-bed residential mental health unit and a 12-bed residential eating disorder service, as well as spaces for day programs, consulting hubs, safe haven, recovery college and a mental health integration hub. Federal Assistant Minister for Mental Health Emma McBride says the facility is something many Tasmanians have been waiting for.
9: For too long, services haven't been available close to home. People have had to wait for vital support that can make such a significant difference to their recovery.
7: It's jointly funded by both the state and federal government. If you or someone you know needs help, you can contact Lifeline on 13 11 14. One person's been taken to hospital in the wake of a fire burning in Sulphur at Port Adelaide. A 1 kilometre evacuation zone remains in place around the structure fire. It sparked an emergency warning for toxic smoke. Dr. Ian Musgrave from the University of Adelaide has told the ABC a standard face mask wouldn't be enough.
10: The sulphur dioxide is a gas, so it will pass straight through standard masks. You'd need a mask that has something like an active charcoal filter or something like that.
7: The state government has confirmed earth and demolition works are now complete on the site of the new Burney Court complex. Construction is expected to be completed in 2028, the site to hold two magistrates' courts, one Supreme Court and a flexible multi-jurisdictional court with improved disability access. Piling and foundation works are expected to commence shortly. And tickets are now on sale for the Junction Arts Festival. The Northern Tasmanian celebration of art, performance and music runs from the 17th to the 20th of September.
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7: Checking sport, and Lions coach Chris Fagan says the team is moving on from the side's loss to Carlton. The Blues drowned Brisbane by 76 points at Marvel Stadium last Saturday. Fagan said they did a quick review of the game.
11: We've mostly focused on moving on and responding to what was a disappointing performance. I have a lot of faith in this group, and if you just look at their record over the last 8 years, you'd have a lot of faith in them too.
7: The Lions host the Hawks tomorrow night. Meantime, Jordan Degoe is unlikely to line up for the Pies against the Eagles on Sunday. Collingwood assistant coach Hayden Skipworth says the star didn't make it through training today and probably won't make it to Perth. He's suffering glute soreness after the Pies lost to Geelong.
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13: Showers increasing this afternoon and this evening. Tomorrow partly cloudy, some light winds in a top of 13. And on Saturday, cloudy, light winds, a high chance of showers most likely in the afternoon and the evening, reaching a top of 13. We're expecting an overnight minimum of 2 in Sprayton and Devonport and Latrobe 1. 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

0: 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Thanks to everyone who took the time to enter. We can now say a big congratulations to CML Utility Services.
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0: 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Better music for Devonport and the Northwest Coast. This is

I've had that is Electric Light Orchestra with a song, a hit song from 1976. Now, you can visit our website, 780.com.au, and tell us what made you smile this week. For your chance to go in the draw to win a comprehensive exam and tooth clean from the beautiful people at Smile Care in La Trobe. Now, this is valued at $500. It's all part of our Smile of the Week. We do announce the winner monthly, so we're very excited, and we hope that you've got a great story to tell us, because if you know someone who's gone out of their way in the community or just bought you a cup of tea when you've needed it, and how often does that happen when someone just makes you a cup of tea or buys you a coffee? So share your story online with us. You'll be in the monthly draw to win that comprehensive exam and tooth clean from Smile Care in La Trobe. And I'll tell you what, that would be enough to make anyone smile. Big thanks to the team, Smile Care La Trobe. They are your dental home. We've got some Whitney Houston coming up for you very shortly, but right now let's do a hit from 1995 from the band Oasis. It's called Wonderwall.

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0: this weekend, so we're headed to La Trobe this Friday to get amped up for a weekend of decadence. 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
5: We're up to question two, which is cover me.
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9: I got you covered, boss.
5: Trevor is in Cabramatta. Hello, Trevor.
10: Hello, Jonesy and Amanda.
0: Hello, Trev.
5: Trev, I'm sorry, but you're going to have to listen to this. This is an old school computer covering which song? Do you know the song?
10: That was horrible, but I think it's Queen Bohemian Rhapsody.
5: Yes, it is.
0: Yeah. Brad Fiddy. Freddie would be spinning in his grave. What was the name given to the CIA project in the 1960s, which intended to use cats to spy on the Kremlin and Soviet embassies?
5: This actually happened.
0: Was it A, Project Acoustic Kitty, B, Project Sneaky Kitty, or C, Project Smart Kitty?
10: And I listened to the last one again. What did you say?
0: Project Smart Kitty?
5: So you've got A, B, or C. Acoustic Kitty, Sneaky Kitty, or Smart Kitty?
10: I would say A.
5: It is Acoustic Kitty. This is actually quite fascinating. The CIA spent around $20 million over 5 years surgically turning a real cat into a listening device. It implanted a microphone in its ear canal, a radio transmitter at the base of its skull, and apparently the first Acoustic Kitty mission was to eavesdrop on two men in a park outside the Soviet embassy in Washington. The cat was released but was allegedly hit by a taxi almost immediately.
0: Oh, it's not good.
5: No. Maybe that explains what was going on with Pinky.
11: Pinky! That wild cat on our hands.
0: Good old Pinky. Jerry Seinfeld is the creator and host of a show called Comedians in Cars. Doing what, Trevor?
10: Comedian in Cars. Jerry Seinfeld. Oh, God, I think I
0: Thank Sorry, you for your
5: Trevor.
0: Support for Amanda's Tilt for the best.
5: Okay, let's not.
0: TV
5: let's, I feel like we're corralling people. Let's just move through that.
0: Sarah is in Casuarina.
5: Hi, Sarah.
12: Hi, how are you?
5: Very well. Jerry Seinfeld has a TV show. He's the host and creator of it. Comedians in Cars doing what?
12: Coffee?
5: Yeah, getting coffee.
0: It's a good show.
5: He picks up a guest in a car.
0: Mm-hmm.
5: He's a big car head, got incredible cars. Goes to a cafe or a restaurant and they have coffee and they talk.
0: You should do that. Maybe that's a show that you could do.
5: So you can hear all the famous people just screaming in horror as I drive them around the block.
0: And you pick up the wrong people. You'd have Daryl Summers in the back. No, you were supposed to.
5: You're saying I shouldn't have picked him up?
0: No, you were supposed to pick up Eddie Maguire. Oh. You've got Daryl.
5: Question number five. It's been reported that a stray piece of SpaceX rocket, this is Elon Musk's space project, a piece the size of a school bus has officially crashed into what? It's up in space. What do you think it crashed into? Crashed into Sarah, by the sound of it.
0: We have your support, though, for Amanda's lady tilt. Margaret is in Malomba.
5: Hi, Margaret.
13: Hello.
0: Margaret.
5: There's a SpaceX Robert is my boyfriend. A SpaceX rocket owned by Elon Musk. And at various parts of a rocket's journey, things come off it.
0: Yep.
5: So a stray piece the size of a school bus has come off.
0: That's a big stray piece.
5: It is. It's all this space junk floating around, but it's crashed where? What did it crash into? It has bounced off, but what did it crash into?
13: I heard yesterday they were trying to deliberately do it into the moon.
5: Oh, was it deliberate that they did it?
13: I thought I heard that.
0: Yeah. Well, there you go.
5: You know,
0: I went into the moon.
5: I wonder if he has to pay damages.
0: I don't know.
5: The
0: moon got third party?
5: Maybe. Who knows?
0: Comprehensively insured.
5: The man in the moon comes out and says, what's going on?
0: What's happened here? Margaret, congratulations to you. You've won the Jam Pack, a $250 Visa gift card, and no doubt we would have your support for Amanda's Tilt at the Bert Newton Award for Most Popular TV Presenter.
13: Obviously.
5: Thank you, Margaret. And Brendan, I like how you're pronouncing it correctly for the first time because it's on the screen behind my head.
0: Yeah, that's good. I'm looking at your face in front of a face of your face. It's like I'm in the
5: Hall of Mirrors.
0: Yeah. If you'd like to play the Fast Five, jonesydemanda.com.au.
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0: and says, come on, I can hold your hand and I can help you here because I know what you're going through. I know what this is like. Makes such a difference. And Anita said having someone like Andrew or these lived experience contributors, whether they might be a lived experience in various different ways. She has Aboriginal advisors who help her to deal with those sorts of clients. All these different people who work in advisory capacities help these therapists as well learn how to deal with clients. So all the way through, I just find it fascinating that these people are working within the system.
1: And it takes away the stigma, as you say, because I guess when you're a criminal, if you're a murderer, then largely there's going to be something mentally wrong with you.
0: Well, there's a million crimes that people are in prison for that aren't murdering.
1: Sure.
0: But yes, it may be, or maybe there were circumstances. I'm not condoning murder, but who knows what.
1: Did they get to there?
0: How
1: do you nip it in the bud?
0: How did they get to there? What do we learn from that to nip the bud way back here when the oil light's blinking saying something's not
1: There's something going on back here.
0: Look at what's going on back there.
1: Yep.
0: It's a learning experience for everybody. And as a society, as I said, we are all better off when this system works.
1: And we see that a lot in grooming cases, which we're seeing quite at the moment with the Alan Jones case about grooming of young people. And that's sort of stuff where that person feels that everything they've got is going to be taken away from them and that it comes back to them later in life.
0: Yeah.
1: And there's a million stories like that.
0: A million stories like all of it.
1: It's fascinating.
0: It is fascinating, but I'm just very grateful that we have people who are working in the system to help us all stay safer and help all our citizens be better.
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0: It's Jonesy and Amanda driving you home across Australia this Thursday, the 6th of August.
1: This is something that I'd like to know your opinion on. I mentioned this casually before, that I heard a podcast, or I heard a snippet of a podcast. It's called Staying Relevant Podcast with two men, Sam Thompson and Pete Wicks. And they were discussing wearing jeans at home or being comfortable in jeans at home. This is part of the conversation.
2: Also, relaxing in jeans, that is a weird one.
3: You know this. Everyone knows this.
2: I do. So this is the thing, because I'm so used to it that it doesn't seem weird. But then when I think about it, I don't actually know people who do, like, chill out in a pair of jeans.
3: Right. So this is what I'm wearing today. Mm. We've got a long day in the office. I'll go home, and this is what I'll wear till I go to bed.
2: I thought you could start sleeping in. No. You put on a fresh pair of jeans.
3: To be honest with you, I probably won't even take the boots off. I'll sit at home. This is what I will wear until I go to bed.
1: And when I mentioned this earlier, just as a chat around the office, Jenna, who works with us, said she looked at me like I'd suggested I was going to murder people. She was going, that makes her feel sick.
0: What does Jenna do?
1: She said the minute she gets home, she has to take off her outdoor clothes because she doesn't want that on her furniture. And it's not just for comfort. She does not want outdoor clothes like that.
0: So what does she put on it? Pajamas?
1: Yeah, or other clothes, comfy at home clothes. Uh-huh. And so that's what the debate has been. I've seen some of the comments online. Someone said here, my husband chills out in jeans after his bath. It's very English, isn't it? But many people have said the minute, and I'm the same, the minute I get home, I will put on jammies.
0: Do you put on the robe?
1: I put on jammies.
0: Bob and Blanche.
1: Because I can't relax wearing a pair of jeans. How about you, Brendan? You wear Kevlar jeans, which are even weirder to be relaxing in.
0: Well, they're very comfortable.
1: Are they? But they're still jeans.
0: Motorcycle jeans I wear. You know, since we started doing these new hours and I get home a bit later now, I come home and my wife has got dinner on the table. It's like I'm living some 50s lifestyle.
1: Martini in hand.
0: In the old days, I used to cook dinner every night. So now I get home. Dinner's on the table, so there's no time to get changed. So I sit down.
1: And you watch TV for the night in your jeans.
0: Yeah, I'll take my motorbike boots off and I'll sit there in these jeans and my work shirt. It's not like I'm working in a coal mine.
1: No, but just for comfort level, it does seem unusual. Okay. How about you, Ryan?
4: Yeah, I keep my jeans on because like the jeans kind of warp to your body a bit after a while.
0: Exactly. And he's in a share house as well.
1: So you're not going to put pajamas on is what you're saying.
4: Yeah, no.
0: Yeah, because my neighbour a few years ago, there was a car accident at the front of the house at about 8:30 at night. Anyway, he had his jammies on and he came into
1: and you've mocked him ever since by the sound of it.
0: His jammies. And I said, we're talking about this terrible car accident. It was about five cars that had been smashed. And I went, are you wearing jammies, Greg? He was wearing like full-on flannel pajamas. Mm. I said, it's 8:30. What are you, up to plough a field
1: but
0: tomorrow?
1: That's what's interesting is there's a whole lot of people who won't stay in their work clothes until they go to bed.
0: Well, if you're a tradie, are you working on a building site or a mechanic?
1: But not just that, no, it's comfort. And psychologically, I'm home now, I'm relaxing. I think it's a psychological cutoff.
0: I think it's a whip poll.
1: Let's call it this. So whip poll, you think? Staying in your jeans at home. Not staining. Staying in your jeans at home.
0: Don't stay in your jeans.
1: Relaxing in your jeans at home. Does it pass the poll? Oh, no, whip poll.
0: Whip poll, come on.
1: Whip poll.
0: For Pete's sake.
1: Yes or no? Wearing your jeans all day at home.
0: All day jeans.
1: All the jeans into the evening.
0: 24 hours jeans.
1: Relaxing in jeans at home. Yes or no?
0: I think you formulated it.
1: Good.
0: Be a part of this.
5: Jonesy and Amanda.
6: Driving you home.
1: Don't you find it annoying when you get a flight and people put entire suitcases above their heads?
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0: Toilet paper anywhere.
1: And he can get a toothbrush anywhere.
0: Now, well, Reacher, you know, he's prepared for the halitosis. 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
1: his idea of an apocalypse is just bad breath.
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18: Hi, I'm Sally Pearson. Maya Joynt has cruised into the round of 32 at the Toronto Open with a straight sets victory. 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
0: Amanda's. Higher and higher. 10 questions. 60 seconds on the clock. You could pass if you don't know an answer. We'll come back to that question if time permits. You get all the questions right, $1,000.
4: You could make it $2,000 by answering a bonus question, but it is double or nothing.
0: Looky here. It's Kylie and Carolyn Springs.
4: Hi, Kylie.
5: Oh, hello. How are you?
4: Very well. You sound stunned that it's you.
5: Oh, my God. I am stunned, actually. I'm a bit... Yeah, I'm very excited.
0: Well, it's you, Pikachu.
4: It is you, and let's hope that the gods are on your side today. We've got 10 questions. We've got 60 seconds. Say pass if you're not sure because we might have time to come back, okay?
5: Okay, terrific.
4: Kylie, good luck. Here we go. Question number one. How many corners are on a triangle?
5: Three.
4: Question two. Green and gold are the sporting colours of which country?
5: Australia.
4: Question three. In which sport would you perform a slam dunk?
5: Basketball.
4: Question four. What fruit has varieties called Pink Lady and Granny Smith?
5: Apples.
4: Question five. Which vitamin is produced when skin is exposed to sunlight?
5: C?
4: Vitamin D. I thought you were going to do it. Oh, it's vitamin D.
5: Oh, it is too. I knew it. As soon as I said C, I knew it was D.
4: Oh,
0: damn it.
4: Flops.
0: Kylie.
4: Kylie, you are powering through there.
5: Oh, my goodness.
4: Kylie, thank you for playing.
5: Thank you so much.
0: Good on you, Kylie. Thank you.
4: We'll play again tomorrow.
0: JonesyandAmanda.com.au if you would like to register.
4: In the meantime, we'll go back to the Jonesy and Amanda Arms, the Kmart camera glasses. Mm-hmm. Do they pass the pub test?
0: That's next.
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0: You're on the 80s at 8. Shane Bryan with you, and that was Bon Jovi. You Give Love a Bad Name. Bon Jovi wasn't the first band to record that song. In fact, songwriters Desmond Child, John Bon Jovi, and Richie Sambora actually reworked an earlier track that they'd written called If You're a Woman and I Was a Man, and they gave it to Bonnie Tyler. Now, the melody was so strong that they gave it a second life, and this time it became Bon Jovi's first ever number one hit. It was the song that helped launch Slippery When Wet into the stratosphere, and it turned Bon Jovi into one of the biggest rock bands of the 1980s. After a break, we've got another anthem from the decade, Pat Benatar's Love is a Battlefield. Love is a battlefield. Now, originally, Pat Benatar wasn't keen on recording Love is a Battlefield because it was written as a soft ballad. They transformed it into a synth-driven powerhouse that we know today, and the groundbreaking music video telling the story about a young woman leaving home and finding independence. Won MTV Video Music Awards and one of the most defining visuals of the 80s. And it's up next on the 80s at 8.
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0: 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This one really defined who she was. That's next week on the 80s at 8. Thanks for keeping me company.
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0: 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Thanks to everyone who took the time to enter. We can now say a big congratulations to CML Utility Services.
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0: 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It's a different vibe when the sun goes down. This is 7AD at night.

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Some say it's the best time of the day. This is 7AD at night.

0: 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Thanks to everyone who took the time to enter. We can now say a big congratulations to CML Utility Services.
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0: And so if you're someone, can you... Sorry, I was just ringing Andy Lee by mistake there. Hang on. I'll call him later. Oh. If we can... I'm looking I've for someone got, specifically.
1: I tell you soon. What, it, like I said, anything can happen tonight.
2: Except it going well.
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15: For the people.
16: Christian O'Connell Show. Time now on the show for small thing that gives you big joy. Last week we heard from Anton. When you get a complimentary marshmallow with your hot chocolate, still not putting it in the drink. Christian, when you order a risky cocktail, but you end up nailing it. it's a very grown-up one. That's a very grown-up one. Mark, when you go to the toilet at a restaurant, come back, your food is there waiting for you. Alison, coffee and cannolis on a Sunday. That's small thing, big joy for Alison. For me, there's a couple. I had one last night putting leftovers in the Tupperware container, and I got the ultimate where you get all four clicks first time.
17: Oh, well done.
16: I didn't know, it's rare, isn't it?
17: Because
16: you're like, is this the right lid? Tuck in, clip.
17: Well, I've never had that. That must have been so satisfying.
16: It was really satisfying when you get all four. It's like four green lights. Yes. Clip, clip, clip, clip. Normally there's one that just that. And you don't feel as completely airtight in there.
17: Yeah, it's because do you put your lids in the dishwasher?
16: Yes.
17: Yeah, same. I think it warps it a bit.
18: Oh. So
17: it's
18: always a bit.
16: Yeah. Are you not meant to? No,
17: you're supposed to only put the bottom in the dishwasher and hand. But who's got time for that?
18: Time for that.
16: Yeah. Well, it didn't take that long to hand wash it. What's happened to us? Who's got time for that? Also, the other one yesterday, it was bin day yesterday. The bin bag, the new bin bag, went in first time. You know, it sticks to itself.
17: Yeah.
16: And it's so, isn't it? You're trying to shake it free and open up to get in there. Went in first time.
17: Well, you on a roll yesterday.
16: And I'm telling you now, I have a new, maybe we should talk about this on the show this week. Mm-hmm. Your new addictions. This here is a Jakeman's throat sweep. I don't have a sore throat, but when I was in the UK, I went to a chemist and they recommended these things called Jakeman's. They've been going since 1907. Mm. I love the taste of this honey and lemon flavour so much, I brought 8 packets back with me.
9: Wow.
16: Right, I could open up my own independent chemist warehouse. I love these throat sweets. I don't have a sore throat or a chesty cough, but I'm getting through 3 or 4 of these a day now. Yeah. I love these things. They are so nice.
17: You can't find them in Australia.
16: No. There are some websites you can get them.
17: Right.
16: I might start being an importer. It might be my side hustle. You'll see me at local markets at the weekend selling them out my car boot. Let's see if there's any left of my secret stash. Rio, what is it for you? Small thing, big joy.
17: We're doing a watch of the hot new show at the moment, Friends. And do you remember?
16: Are you going back from school?
9: Yeah,
16: we're going back. Great idea. We did that during lockdown.
17: It's me and
16: the whole family.
17: Good.
16: So many great jokes as well. You forget there's so many classic episodes.
17: It's actually aged so well. It's so funny.
16: Oh, no, I don't know. Some of it is aged badly.
17: Yeah, a little bit, but it's
16: I watched
17: still
16: it
17: funny.
16: With my two militant feminist daughters, right? And there's a lot of stuff that does not age very well.
17: Right, okay.
16: There's constant sex jokes.
17: Yeah,
16: at the time, we didn't. I kept saying this. At the time, we didn't know. I didn't know.
17: And they do this thing that no one does anymore. At the end of the show, they run the credits, and then there's a little extra treat for you at the end where they
16: You're
17: do
16: right.
17: one extra little scene,
16: yes.
17: a little tag, a little something funny.
9: A little
17: funny.
9: Gift with purchase. Yeah.
17: A little gift with purchase, yeah. And I get really excited about it every time.
16: One of the greatest sitcoms ever, that.
17: Mm. So good.
16: Every episode is always very funny.
17: Yes. And you know what? There's something about cameras back in the day. Everyone was more attractive. They're not, as you know, these days, they're like everything shows too much. The light's really bright.
16: Yeah, right. It's very glary. These high-resolution cameras.
17: Yes.
16: And worst of all now, it's our TV screens.
17: Yeah.
16: I was watching something the other day. Now you really notice it when an actor, male actor, has to wear hair dye for a character. It's always this real, like, your nana's hair dye. It's like, it's purple. It's a strange brown. There was something I'm watching with the great David Tennant in. I was like, what, DT, what have you done to your hair?
17: Yeah, it's like that soft lighting of the 90s and the cameras.
16: Yeah.
17: Everyone looks gorgeous.
16: Yeah. Is there a filter we can get on our cameras?
17: Yes.
16: I want the Friends filter. Yes. Patsy, what's it for you? Small thing, big joy.
9: How's this? A sausage sizzle on a Wednesday. I pulled up to our local supermarket yesterday.
16: Great idea.
9: Just that unmistakable waft of
16: sneaky midweeky
9: beautiful sausages with onions. And it was the local Rotary Club doing a sausage sizzle on a Wednesday. I know.
16: That's a perfect little nice pick-me-up on a Wednesday.
9: Yeah.
16: Isn't it the middle of the week?
9: You know, cold winter's day. Is it the weekend? No, but it's the next best thing. It's Wednesday because there's sausage sizzle at our local.
16: And were the people getting one?
9: Yeah, they were. Yeah, I think everyone was taken back. It's like, hang on, it's Wednesday and there's a sausage
16: sizzle. That's all it takes. That's all it takes when you come to Australia.
9: They're very easy
16: listen,
9: to
16: Pope,
9: impress.
16: If you listen to this about your visit in 2 years' time, don't pack the hat. All you got to do is bring some sausages and some snacks, mate. You'll attract a crowd. You won't have to even turn water into wine. Just actually put some sausage and a bit of bread. You'll get a big following and a turnout.
17: Possible census question. Onions on a sausage sizzle on top of the
16: top.
17: You go on top.
16: It's un-Australian any other way. You get that sweet crunch of the onion first thing.
17: But
9: and
17: it's safer
9: bread
17: to have
9: soggy
17: it under. Yeah, but you eat it quickly. You put it on the bottom and then it's not spilling out all over your hands and your wrists.
16: No. Do you know what I love about the sizzle on Saturday? You know, all the Rotary Clubs outside, Bunnings, right? It's always dads hanging around. It's like moths to a flame, isn't it?
17: Yeah.
16: It's just dads.
9: Yep.
16: Like making small talk, crunchy small talk with each other.
17: Yeah, they love it.
16: It's like a men's club.
9: It really is.
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0: Christian O'Connell Show. Small thing, big joy. Christian, when you order two potato cakes at your local fish and chips, owner gives you three. Oh, nom nom, yes. Henzo, you're right. Christian, small thing, big joy. When your toast pops up with exactly the right amount of brownness. Mm. No more extra 30 seconds. Christian, my weekly phone call every Thursday with my BFF while I wait for my daughter to finish tutoring. That's from Tanya. I envy sometimes, but the sisterhood is very powerful. Mm. Honestly, sometimes I hear my wife, she chats with friends, within 30 seconds, they're deep into what they need to talk about.
1: Yeah.
0: It's incredible.
2: Yeah.
0: There's no booze needed, in other words, with men to try and dislodge the deep inner loss that they're feeling, but they don't talk about. It's immediately. Yeah. Sometimes I hear her crying within 30 seconds, laughing a minute later. She's meta-processing all emotions in a matter of seconds and minutes. It's incredible to see. Mm. The sisterhood is a real thing. Yeah. It's strong.
2: They're a lifeline, girlfriends.
0: Yes.
2: I speak to one in particular every single day.
0: Do you?
2: Yep. And it just is stressful.
0: An old friend like from childhood?
2: Yeah, yeah. We used to work together.
0: Oh,
2: when we were like 19, and we never miss a beat. We just have to touch base. Our day is better after we've spoken it.
0: Yeah, my wife is still like that with a friend she's had. She was a teenager. Yeah, you know, we now live here in Australia, and she lives in Canada now as well. They're in different parts of the world, but within seconds, when they talk to each other, they're back into it.
2: Yeah.
0: Instead of the brotherhood needs to take a look at the sisterhood.
1: Yes, yeah.
0: It is really important. So I get that, Tanya. Why that? You're out of phone call every Thursday while you're waiting for your daughter to finish tutoring. That's your you time. It's like therapy. Christian, small thing, big joy. Walking into the gym to find only two people in there. See, this is good as the brotherhood's going to get. A good day for a man is when there's not many other men there to feel intimidated by. Christian, my big joy was today. I got every green traffic light on the way to work. Yesterday it was all red, so it's balanced out. By the way, just while that Ed Sheeran song was on, I was about to screw up a piece of paper, and I made something I haven't done since I was a kid, a paper airplane with it.
1: Oh.
0: Did people still make paper airplanes?
1: What do you mean?
0: Like, do kids still? That's not a great one. I bet you were good at them. I could never make a great one.
1: I was so bad.
0: Can you make one now?
1: No, I'm so bad, so bad. But there were huge at school.
0: This is before you had smartphones. We were making paper aeroplanes. I remember our school had an annual competition.
1: Oh, really?
0: To encourage engineers. I think that's how James Dyson started.
1: I went to a Ben Folds concert where everyone got a piece of paper on the seat, and then you wrote your request.
0: I've seen that one. I watched that one online.
1: Yeah, you fly it down to Ben on the stage. Here's mine.
0: Such a great idea. Maybe we should hold a paper aeroplane competition.
1: Yes.
0: Seriously, it's like an old. That looks. That isn't going anywhere. You and I are lousy at it.
1: That's not anything.
0: No, that's not. That thing's not taking off. Musk isn't hiring you. They'll try and work on those SpaceX rockets.
1: Oh my God.
0: Put to Caitlin, what is it for you, mate? What is the small thing, big joy?
3: This happened to me yesterday. I picked up my drink bottle and I thought, oh no, is there going to be enough water in here? I opened it, I sculled it because I was thirsty as. The perfect amount of water was in there and I didn't have to get out of my desk to go and get more.
0: You told me she had a good one.
1: I said she has one.
3: That's a good one. Perfect amount. I didn't have to get up.
0: Unsubscribe.
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0: Do you remember?
1: She wasn't giving you much.
2: She gave me nothing. Not just that. Had a huge go at me because we got her on earlier than we said. She was really pissy about an hour afterwards. Then there was Irene Gold.
1: Oh,
2: she is old.
3: Irene Gold. She is 100 years old.
0: It's one of my favourites.
3: Outlived Coolio and Harold Holt. She's indestructible.
1: Cool.
3: Now she's in a limo.
1: And she just had her birthday a couple of weeks ago.
0: Yeah, 103.
4: Incredible. Amazing.
2: Right, so we know you can sing. It's a gift. Give your good gift freely. I don't want to have this singing canary in a cage anymore.
1: Thank
2: that
1: you.
2: Comes out occasionally. Mm. No. I've written some words here.
1: Mm-hmm.
2: We've got to imagine now that this is actually happening, this feature.
1: Okay.
2: Rio can sing. You've heard him. Every week he's singing something on the show. And now we're putting him to work for you. Once a week, Rio makes someone special a song. Not just any song, their song. Their favourite song. The one they belt out in the car. The one that was on at their wedding. The one they've been murdering at karaoke for 20 years. Same tune, same big chorus, but with new words about them. All the stuff they do. All the stuff we love them for, all the stuff you take the mickey out of them for, and then we play it on the radio across the country. Their favourite song, but it's about them, coming through the speakers and into their hearts. We make you a star. Who's it going to be? What do we call this? Simply your song.
1: Oh, this is your song.
2: Yes.
1: This is your song.
2: So it's their favourite song, right? Yes. Might be Born to Run if it was for me, but we find out about them using our D team of producers that will do research about the person. And then we surprise them. We call them up and go, hey, Maureen, this is your song.
1: I love this. You know what this reminds me of? Do you remember the show This Is Your Life?
2: I still love that. Still
1: this
2: love
1: is
2: that.
1: Your life.
2: Yes.
1: And they would, but this is a song version
2: yes.
1: of that.
2: Mm.
1: I'm on board.
2: And also, what a great gift to surprise somebody with.
1: Yes, it's like those, you know, you get like those books of your life. You
2: yes.
1: ask your mum and dad questions.
2: This is a musical,
1: yes.
2: a musical version of this.
1: I actually
2: They've got
1: this.
2: A gift, and that will surprise them in the moment, but they can replay, they're immortalized in songs.
1: They could play it at their funeral if they wanted.
2: Well, all right, let's keep it on the bright side of the dial. I didn't think about the eulogy aspects of it. Yes, it's called this week's eulogy. Early eulogy.
5: 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Actually, not,
2: that's a different feature, actually.
1: I would love to do this.
2: Yeah, well, it wasn't a question.
6: The Christian O'Connell Show. Up all night. The Water Boys are back in play this Saturday morning, and they're looking for Tassie's good sport. Know of someone who deserves a pat on the back? 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
0: 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We can now say a big congratulations to CML Utility Services.
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10: Well, hello there, Amanda. 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
11: I'm very well. 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
11: Grinding away how?
10: By just getting the word out there, taking the word to the streets.
11: With your bum in the air.
10: Well, yeah, that's an old saying. I know that you're probably not familiar with head down and bum up.
11: I am, but
10: for the hardworking Australians, they know exactly.
11: What work is involved?
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11: Oh, wow.
10: See? Vote for Amanda, Best Newton Award for most popular
11: the
10: presenter.
11: The Best Newton Award?
10: Yeah, it's a typo. Best Newton.
11: If there's Burt Newton Award.
10: Head to tvweeklogies.com.au, follow the prompts to it. Hey, your head lines up with your head there.
11: Actually, I haven't even voted yet.
10: What, you haven't voted?
11: No, I haven't.
10: Jeremiah Rye has voted.
11: It feels unseemly. Well, have you, Ryan?
12: Yeah, I have. Yeah.
11: It feels unseemly to vote for myself, but everyone does it,
10: Channel
11: don't they?
10: Channel 10 sent in a thing. Sam Pang.
11: Have you voted for him instead of me?
10: I like Sam Pang. No, I'm not going to vote for Sam Pang, but I love him.
11: Who am I up against? Let's have a look. I'm up against Hamish Blake,
10: yep.
11: Julia Morris.
10: Okay, so I've got
11: Larry Emder, Lisa Miller, and Robert Irwin.
10: Right. Never heard of any of them. These are all the things that I've learned about these people. Hamish Blake, taken by Big Lego. He's in cahoots with Big Lego. Julia Morris, big bug. I'm a celebrity, get me out of here.
11: I'm seeing a theme.
10: Larry Emder, big chase.
11: Okay.
10: Lisa Miller.
11: Just what you've been doing while you've had your bum in the air.
10: Big dog. Okay. And Robert Irwin, big croc.
11: And what am I?
10: You're a big deal.
11: Okay. Nicely saved. Well, I'm going to start voting. How do I do it?
10: Then we might be sometime. Have you got the internet on your phone?
11: Yes, I do have the internet on my phone.
10: TVweeklogies.com.au. Type that in.
11: Yep, I have typed
10: it. Do that. While Amanda works that out, you can call us and play the Fast Five if you wish. We'd love to hear from you.

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2: 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And a couple of tracks from Dancing on the Ceiling from Lionel Richie. It's our classic album double.
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0: 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We can now say a big congratulations to CML Utility Services.
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2: 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So what else would I want to do with my day?
0: We're going to spend some time with Tanya Doko from Bachelor Girl, who have just put out a new album. I'll play you the Aussie number one from This Week in 1985. And a couple of tracks from Dancing on the Ceiling from Lionel Richie. It's our classic album double.
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0: 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Thanks to everyone who took the time to enter. We can now say a big congratulations to CML Utility Services.
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2: 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And a couple of tracks from Dancing on the Ceiling from Lionel Richie. 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

0: 98.97 AD. Good morning. It's 6:27. Now, we've been off the air. You may have noticed we went off the air before 6 o'clock, and then the emergency tape kicked in. Technicians got on the job and sorted it out at the transmitter site. So we're back on live, and here's Hooch. Good morning.
1: Good morning, Darren. Good morning, listeners.
0: Gremlins in the system this morning, mate.
1: No good. Sounds like that was video's fault.
0: I better play your official fishing intro. Here we go.
2: Fishing. Fishing. Fishing. Fishing. Fishing.
0: Righto, so we're up and about, and sounds like you are too. Yeah.
1: That's much better. Video killed the radio star. Now, what have I been up to? Well, I've been chastising myself because last week, would you believe, we forgot to talk about trout opening. It was trout opening season.
0: Was it last weekend?
1: Yep.
0: Wow. Okay.
1: But that's okay, because we can catch up with it now. We can talk about the opening, not the prospective opening. And it went quite well. Like, the low-level lakes that people like to fish because it's a bit cold up the Highlands went well. All the groups that went up into the Highlands and have got shacks up there and treated as a sort of a, you know, yearly special event, they all did quite well. I saw a few river fish come to hand. So, yeah, I think the opening was quite successful. Oh, it was quite successful for one particular chap. He actually caught one of the tagged fish, so $5,000 richer. So that was quite exciting.
0: Awesome. How do you go yourself as a trout fisherman?
1: I used to love trout as a kid, like growing up on the Forth River and having friends just down the road whose dad was a mad keen trout fisherman, and their family had, or still do have, a shack on Swan Bay up there at Great Lake. Absolutely loved trout fishing. Then went in 1988 as a grade 10, end of grade 10, went to Harvey Bay and fished Urangan Pier, and then we went further up into Queensland to Cairns and fished the reef, and then trout fishing was dead to me. I was a saltwater person.
0: That got you hooked.
1: After that. Oh, yeah, saltwater. Like,

0: And the fishing in Tassie is improving all the time, particularly out in Bass Strait, because the water quality and all the rest of it is fantastic.
1: Mm. Salmon off the coast, mate?
0: Lots of salmon. I was in Seamaster Marine talking to the lads there, and they said, make sure you mention on the radio that the salmon are everywhere off the coast, and they did quite well off the Mersey, but the mouths of all the rivers across the northwest coast are fishing quite well on the incoming tide. And not just for the trawlers either, the people who've got boats and can tow some lures, the break walls have worked quite well. So if you're land-based, you just need yourself an outfit that can cast a silver slice fair way, and you can work the boat ramps on the incoming tide, the break walls on the incoming tide, left and right of those.
1: Mm. Your fishing lessons, how's that all going?
0: Oh, they went really well, and we haven't caught a fish yet, so it hasn't been sort of excellent, but we've done a lot of the theory, and because they're all beginners, it's working quite well, because the weather put the kibosh on both the lessons a little bit. The first time, it was very bad weather, so we ended up ringing the guys at the Ulverston Men's Shed, and they very, very graciously let me, in very short time, use their space there in Ulverston, so thanks to the Ulverston's Men's Sheds, that was fantastic. And then this last one, just recently, the wind came right in onshore and it was nasty, so we moved around into the river. But it was all to do about theory, and then this last one was casting and a lot more discussion around theory, but they all cast their arms off and they all got very good in the end. Some of them were a danger to himself and others with the surf rod and the sinkers, but after a while they were very good at it, so I think they're pretty happy. So the next time we're going to wait for I think a bit later in the year, let the weather sort of start to improve, and we'll start to get amongst some of these salmon ourselves.
1: Mm. Any tuna still on out the front, do you know?
0: Slow, but still there in bits and pieces, but definitely a little bit slower. They are expected to come on the next month or so. So, yeah, as soon as we hear some really good stories of them thickening up, then we'll let you know on the radio.
1: Conditions pretty good for a fish today. Sunny, fine, and fairly light winds at the moment. The winds will pick up a little bit tomorrow afternoon. We're expecting some showers in the afternoon and evening. And then big rain coming on Sunday, mate. 10 to 30 mils forecast, so...
0: Oh, yeah. So if I actually noticed it was quite calm and very smooth out on Bass Strait. Very calm yesterday. So overnight was very calm as well. So if that's going to keep up, maybe those people that have got a bit of time off today can get out and have a fish, particularly out in a smaller boat, if you want to try for those salmon before that rain comes, because that sounds a bit nasty.
1: Yeah, so pretty good conditions today and tomorrow morning, and then a bit of rain coming in the afternoon on Saturday, and the winds will pick up on Saturday afternoon, and then Sunday is just wet, wet, wet. Right, what else? We've spoken about tuna, salmon...
0: Don't you say anything about that kitchen.
1: The what?
0: The kitchen.
1: Oh, please. Don't
0: no, we're
1: don't
0: only
1: start
0: there.
1: About the kitchen at the prison.
0: It's been 3 weeks. It's been 3 weeks. Oh, what about the Taz water? I felt like I was back in the old days. We're having to ration water. Did you guys have to ration water?
1: Yeah, I got the text and everything. So it only lasted a couple of days.
0: Oh, 3 or 4 days. Well, I didn't shower for 3 or 4 days. I thought... My girlfriend was saying, no, you can still share, just have a quick one. I said, no, I'm saving water for the kids.
1: Yeah, right.
0: Need the water.
1: Mm.
0: And so last night I noticed it was quite mild and there was no wind, and I was spray painting inside the house, the window frame, so I was giving it a bit of a freshen up.
1: Hang on, spray painting in the house?
0: Yeah. So I masked up the windows and I've done a little bit of a feature around the architraves, and then I just painted the window frames satin black, because everything, you know, you got to satin black the world nowadays. Awesome.
1: All
0: and
1: right.
0: Anyway, so it was a bit fumey, and I decided I'd have a deck bath.
1: Look at you go, a deck bath.
0: I was out on the deck and had a bath, yeah.
1: Wow. All right, so what are you up to this weekend? You going for a fish or what?
0: No, I've actually, you know what? Saturday, arvo, I'll have a little tide, because I might go and have a...
1: I'll tell you the tides.
0: Salmon.
1: I'll tell you the times. I've got them right here. So
0: yeah, let's go.
1: Tide times. So Low tide 11:45 this morning. High tide about 5:40 this afternoon. Saturday

0: Saturday's high, 6:28 in the morning, 6:26 p.m. Sunday's high, 7:20 in the morning, and then 7:16 in the evening. So, as mentioned with the forecast, pretty good conditions today and tomorrow morning. So, if you want to get a fish in, there you go.
1: That will work, because tomorrow I've got a swim at 8 o'clock, and then I'm going down to the farmer's market at 9:30 there at the showgrounds, because they've asked Tarfish to go down there and do something with the kids, so we'll do that. And then I've got to do some work on a couple of cars, and then I might go for fishing in the afternoon.
0: Good work. All right, got to go to the news, mate.
1: Righto, catch us all later.
0: See you, mate.
1: Safe.
0: All right, there's Pooch, and we'll go to the news next. 7AD.
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2: In sport, the Cowboys have returned to the winners list, downing the Titans on the Gold Coast. 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

0: 98.97 AD. Good morning, 6:45, and my apologies, we've been on and off the air this morning. The emergency tape has been cutting in and out. We've obviously got some sort of problem at our transmitter site, so hopefully that's all fixed now. So, got to do a bit of catching up, and let's get straight into the brain teaser.
1: Brains at the ready.
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1: This is 7AD's brain teaser.
0: 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They're on Insta and Facebook. So it's actor David Duchovny's birthday today, turning 66, most famous for playing Mulder in The X-Files.
3: If I am a guilty man, my crime is in daring to believe that the truth will out and that no one lie can live forever. I believe it still. Much as you try to bury it, the truth is out there. Greater than your lies, the truth wants to be known.
0: The truth is out there. David Duchovny as Mulder in The X-Files. I loved that show. I loved it. Got a bit boring towards the end of it. Maybe they ran it for a year or two too long. But anyway, at the start, it was terrific. And some people around the world actually thought it was real. That it was a documentary, but it was a very successful TV drama about spacemen and women. So my question is, Mulder, what was his first name in The X-Files? If you know that, 1300 655 111, $50 voucher to spend at Leafy Originals in Devonport.
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0: 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So it's David Duchovny's birthday today. Played Mulder back in the X-Files.
15: Much as you try to bury it, the truth is out there. Greater than your lies, the truth wants to be known. You will know it. It'll come to you, as it's come to me, faster than the speed of light.
0: 7AD, good morning.
16: G'day, Darren. How are you going? It's John.
0: Hey, John. What are you doing, mate? What's happening?
16: Same as yesterday morning.
0: Waiting for the daylight. Yeah, we've had transmitter problems this morning anyway. They've been sorted, hopefully. Touch wood.
16: Yeah, hopefully.
0: Yeah. All right, so it's David Duchovny's birthday today, turning 66. Most famous for playing Mulder in The X-Files. Did you watch that back in the day?
16: I did, yeah.
0: Yeah.
16: Enjoyed it too.
0: I loved it. So what was his character's first name?
16: Fox.
0: Fox Mulder. What a name.
16: Yeah, very sly.
0: Fox Mulder. Righto, the truth is out there. Well done to you. So we'll whack you in the draw for the $50 voucher to spend at Leafy Originals, and we'll draw that out shortly, okay?
16: No worries, thanks.
0: Hang on, John. All right, Brain Teaser back Monday between 6.30 and 7. Thanks to leafyoriginals.com.au. They're also on Facebook and Instagram. 7AD.

0: 98.9 7AD. Good morning, 6:56. So our brain teaser competition prize winner for the week, $50 voucher, thanks to Leafy Originals, handcrafted gift ideas made right here in Devonport. Our winner is John, who was on this morning. In fact, he's been on a couple of times this week, so doubled your chances. John, well done. $50 voucher at Leafy Originals. We'll send a text to your phone. Brain teaser backs next week. 1-300-655-111. I think I've got Penny Lane on the line. You there, Pen?
1: Good morning.
0: Hey, how you going?
1: Morning, Darren. Penny Lane.
0: Yes, I know. Could I not know it's you? How you feeling? All right?
1: Thank you. I just wondered if I could get a song today.
0: What would you like?
1: Well, I was hoping for Candle in the Wind, because this weekend is Chocolate Winterfest in Latrobe.
0: Of course it is, yeah.
1: I've entered the chocolate wearable art. I've designed an outfit that is an homage to Marilyn Monroe, because this month she's been gone 64 years on the 4th of August. So I thought it was time we remembered Marilyn. And I made an outfit out of chocolate wrappers.
0: Okay, so is it like modelled off the famous white dress?
1: That would be a lot of wrappers, mate. I found a designer of one of her outfits, and because chocolate creates gorgeous curves, I thought, well, that's the perfect thing. So I thought maybe Candle in the Wind this morning might give me a bit of a hurrah to the Chocolate Winterfest.
0: Yeah, well, I was thinking, you know, if you model the dress on the famous white dress that she wore, the famous with the skirt blowing up there, then you would have had to make it out of white chocolate.
1: Oh, white chocolate, plus also, yes, I'd have to eat way too much chocolate. Maybe next year, mate.
0: The wearable art competition, there's plenty on around Latrobe for the weekend. And I know they're selling chocolate at the Memorial Hall.
1: Yep.
0: Anvers is pretty Everywhere. Much headquarters, but you can catch the bus around town to all the various cafes. Should be a great weekend.
1: Yeah. And what I love is the council have really poured in a lot of love into these streets, and they've been cleaning, and it just looks great. Latrobe, it's best. Of course, it's got the best post office there.
0: All right. Good on you, Penny. Thanks for calling. Bye.
1: Have a good day.
0: All right, so Chocolate Winterfest, that'll be a ripper on Sunday, particularly if you like chocolate. But the website where you can go to get all the information is chocolatewinterfest.com.au. We'll play Candle in the Wind for Penny straight after the news, which is coming up next.
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12: Good morning, I'm Gareth Thompson with your local news update. More Tasmanians are spending time behind bars before sentencing. It comes as ABS data shows there was a 121% increase in adult prisoners in 2025, while the cost of housing prisoners in the state sits well above the national average. But the University of Tasmania's Michael Gozzoni has told The Examiner a shift in approach to bail laws, where they're used as a risk assessment tool, can lead to more people in temporary remand. Launceston's Brisbane Street Mall is expected to be a hive of activity today as local beauty enthusiasts welcome the long-awaited opening of retailer Mecca at 9am. It's the company's second store in the state, opening in Hobart in 2018. It'll mean less of a journey for those in the northwest wanting to try all the latest products. And Mecca's GM of retail, Sophie Wood, hasn't ruled out a store on the coast one day, but she says it probably won't be anytime soon. Labor says a recent social media post from Member for Braddon and Police Minister Felix Ellis, in which he's holding a shotgun, sends the wrong message. The photo shared to his Facebook page was captioned, "Doing some hands-on firearms consultation at the Northwest Arms Collectors Guild." Labor Minister Jen Butler believes it's tone-deaf, considering recent increases in gun use in family violence incidents across the state. Some claims by Albanese government MPs are being criticised as celebrating falling house prices. Property experts are calling out Social Services Minister Tanya Plibersek for stating it's never been a better time to be a first-home buyer. House prices fell 0.7% nationally in June. In sport, and after a deflating loss to the Hawks last weekend in Lonnie, North Melbourne has kept its wildcard hopes alive against the Bulldogs. The 23-point win also puts a dent in the Bulldogs' campaign, who lost to the Dockers in the West last week. But coach Luke Beveridge says the travel factor can't be used as an excuse.
13: Yeah, it was a Perth game. We came back 6 days. They were 5 days out from Launceston, so cry me a river. There's no excuses. And, you know, we ran the game out okay. It's just that they were the better team on the night.
12: It's the Roos' first win over the Western Bulldogs since 2019. And that's the latest in local.
11: National news now.
14: Hi, I'm Phoebe Humphrey. Some claims by Albanese government MPs are being criticised as celebrating falling house prices. Property experts are calling out Social Services Minister Tanya Plibersek for stating it's never been a better time to be a first home buyer. House prices fell 0.7% nationally in June, but Shane Oliver from AMP says lower house prices can hurt the economy and lead to higher unemployment. An insider claims Pauline Hanson used party funds to pay for her stay in a London hotel. Papers reports the One Nation leader booked multiple rooms, but they remained vacant while she stayed in Italy with Gina Reinhart. The funds did not come from the Fire the Lie campaign or taxpayer funds. The ABS is warning Aussies against misinformation ahead of the census. It's released a statement advising Aussies against online advice influencing people on how to answer the religion question in the national survey. And it seems sardines are in short supply across the country, with customers complaining they've sold out at a number of supermarkets.
15: Now, the latest in sports news from 7ad.com.au. 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
14: In sport, the Roos have kept their wildcard hopes alive with a 23-point win over the Bulldogs last night. The loss sees the Doggies slip further away from the top six. Coach Luke Beveridge not using travel as an excuse after playing in WA last week.
13: It was a Perth game. We came back 6 days. They were 5 days out from Launceston, so cry me a river. There's no excuses. They were the better team on the night.
14: And North Queensland has jumped to seventh on the NRL table after beating the Titans 30-8 on the Gold Coast last night. That's the latest news and sport.
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0: Good morning. So we've got a fine, mostly sunny day, a bit of fog around at the moment and light southwesterly winds. Top of 15 for the coast, 13 for Sheffield. Saturday, showers in the afternoon and evening between 2 and 7 mils. Light winds on the coast and northeasters 20 to 30 k's inland tomorrow morning. And then Sunday rain, 10 to 30 mils possible on Sunday. Launceston, fine, foggy with light winds and 14 today. Hobart, fine and 15. Coastal waters, southwest westerlies 15 to 20 knots, seas a metre inshore, 1.5 offshore, and a swell to a metre. So right now we've got Sheffield on 2 and 3s and 4s on the coast. 8 past 7, you're up to date. 7 AD.
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0: Thanks for tuning in and welcome to Friday, August 7. Feel good Friday. Hey, the Friday shout for Mackie's Hotel, $100 to spend in the bar and the bistro. Get into that via 7ad.com.au. We'll draw the winner out just before 9 this morning. We've got riffraff coming up, 2 spuds and all the toppings from the House of Spuds, Devonport. And shortly we're going to talk tourism with Gabriella Conti, who's the CEO of our local tourism advocacy board group, whatever you want to call it, West by Northwest. That's next at 7ad.

0: This is 7AD. All right, let's talk tourism in the Northwest in particular with Gabriella Conti, who's the CEO of West by Northwest. It's our local tourism lobby group, promotions arm. Does that pretty much describe what you do?
1: Yes, and industry support.
0: So industry support,
1: always
0: yeah.
1: Always out in the region talking to operators and being the voice to government.
0: Yeah, which you were doing at the Tasmanian Tourist Conference. Now, this was in Launceston last week?
1: Yes, that's correct. A two-day conference where they bring all operators around the state and we all come to Launceston and talk about what's happening in the market, the trends, and a really great opportunity to catch up and network.
0: Right. Was confidence high in the room? Like, what are local tourism operators feeling?
1: Yeah, so there was a really good vibe in the room. It's always great coming together with industry and local government as well, especially with the new data that came out at the end of July with a record of 1.4 million visitors that travelled around the state in the year to March 2026. So really, great to hear that Tassie is really bouncing back, and it was up by 4.8% on the previous year. So people are coming to Tasmania, they're loving Tasmania, our visitors, and it's great to get them out into regions. So, yeah, very positive, the conference.
0: Very good. Over a million a year, that's terrific, up 4.8%. Now let's talk Devonport, another win in the Tassie Top Tourist Town Awards in our category.
1: Yeah, we're super proud of Devonport, winning again. So Devonport will be going to Canberra for the awards in September. So we'll all be tuning in to see if Devonport wins gold on the national stage. It's a really great opportunity to showcase what there is in our region, and especially with the new spirits coming in October.
0: Yeah.
1: You know, what a brilliant time to have Devonport, on the stance talking at Canberra. So, yeah, really great timing, and Stanley got the People Choice Award. So super proud of our two little towns here in the Northwest.
0: This weekend, this Sunday actually, we've got Chocolate Winterfest at La Trobe.
1: Yes, we sure do. So as you can hear, there's so many events happening in the region, and we know that events drive people to the region, and it's a great opportunity to attract our mainlanders to, when they get off the spirit, to turn left and to come and explore around our region. So we are very passionate about events and something that we are concentrating on, to have multiple events throughout our region and pushing that through to Tourism Tasmania to market, our region of what we have on offer. So, lots happening. So if you're wondering what to do over the weekends, always jump on Visit Northwest Tasmania website and see what events are around the corner. But yes, great to have the Chocolate Winter Festival back in La Trobe.
0: Yeah, so that's this Sunday. And next weekend, my town of Penguin, the Beaker Street Festival, that's on not this weekend, the one after, isn't it?
1: Yes, that's correct. So, yeah, lots happening. Great to hear that Beaker Street is, including the Northwest. And to get more information, I would recommend people jumping on the beakerstreet.com.au website to understand what activities there are with the arts and music and, what activities that the kids can get involved in as well.
0: Yeah, all right. So that starts Saturday the 15th in Penguin. Now, finally, I want to give a mention to the grants for tourism operators.
1: Yeah, so there's one that is out at the moment. I wish it was about buying a car, but it's all around the electric vehicle charging grant. The market of electric vehicles is growing, and so we're encouraging people to jump on to our website, West by Northwest, and you'll be able to see what grants are available. But yeah, there's an electric vehicle destination charging grant program, and that's now open and closes on the 31st of August. So those people with accommodation businesses, jump on, apply, and you might be lucky to be able to put one into your, near your accommodation site.
0: Okay, so that's for charging stations, not actually buying cars.
1: Yes. Yeah. I would love it if it was about buying cars.
0: Yeah. All right. Well, thanks for catching up. Gabriella Conti is the CEO of West by Northwest. See you, Gab.
1: See ya. Thanks so much.
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0: Okay, no reports of any problems on our roads this morning, but if you do spot something, give us a call on 1300 655 111 so we can pass it on. Still down to one lane on the Leven River Bridge on the Bass Highway at Ulverston heading eastbound. All right, fine, mostly sunny, fog around. If you're driving and haven't got your lights on, please do so. Fairly light southwesters, 15 the top for the coast, 13 for Sheffield. Right now, Sheffield, you're on 2, and we've got 3s and 4s on the coast.
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0: Two Spuds and all the toppings thanks to the House of Spuds in Devonport. Tassie's best baked potatoes by far. Our riff this morning, famous band. We're going way back to 1969. This is a very short riff. Here we go. All right, that's a little intro to that song from 1969. Name of the song and the band on 1300 655 111 for Riff Raff at 7AD.

0: 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It's 7AD's Riff Raff.
1: Thanks to the House of Spuds, Devonport Tassie's best baked potatoes by far. Our riff this morning, back to 1969. Legendary band. It's very short this morning. 7AD, good morning.
2: Hey, Darren, it's John again. How you going?
1: Jeez, do you sit by the radio?
2: No, I just can't help but listen to your lovely voice.
1: Oh, well, thanks very much. Butter me up. All right, so I'll back you in. 1969, John, what is it?
2: Steeler's wheel, stuck in the middle.
1: After all that, no.
2: No.
1: Sorry.
2: Okay.
1: See ya.
2: See ya.
1: 7AD, good morning.
3: Good morning, how are we?
1: All right, who's this?
3: Mikey.
1: Okay, Mikey, what is it?
3: Proud Mary by Creedence.
1: No. Sorry.
3: Oh, all good.
1: See you, mate. All right, time for one more call, 1300 655 111. If you reckon you know what that riff is, I'll give you... Oh, hang on, phone's ringing now. 7AD, good morning.
4: Hey, Sheena.
1: Sheena, how are you?
4: I'm all right, how are you?
1: Haven't heard from you for a while.
4: Oh, sorry.
1: Well, no, don't apologise. You know, you've got your own life. What is it, Sheena?
4: Is it The Ballad of John and Yoko by the Beatles?
1: Of course it is. Well done. We got there eventually. So we'll put you in the running for the two spuds and all the toppings from the House of Spuds Devonport. And we'll draw that out shortly, just after the news, okay?
4: Awesome. I had House of Spuds for tea last night.
1: Did you? What did you have on your spuds?
4: I had the cheese stack.
1: Did you? Really?
4: Oh, so good.
1: Well, maybe you can go again if you win. Just hang on, I'll grab your number.
4: Thank you.
1: All righty. So we'll go to the news, we'll play the Beatles, then we'll catch up with Bernie Deputy Mayor Giovanna Simpson for a weekend at Bernie, and we'll catch up with Drew Smith from the Devonport Strikers there at home at Valley Road on Saturday at 7AD.
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8: Good morning, I'm Gareth Thompson with your local news update. The City of Launceston is reportedly looking to backtrack on part of its latest rate increase. It comes as an increase in June sought to bring rates for the region's farms into line with commercial and industrial properties, affecting over 550 properties in the region. But residents and TAS farmers have slammed the move, saying the 2 cents per dollar increase unfairly targets hobby farmers. Councillor Alan Harris moved a motion yesterday to investigate the consequences of the 20% capped increase. A departing Liberal senator has issued some fighting words on the rising tide of One Nation in Tasmania, with Pauline Hanson's party polling even with State Labor in a June Demos poll. Tasmanian Senator John O'Dunham says the Liberals should focus on policy.
9: Talking about One Nation as an entity, I think, is what keeps them alive. So my advice to my colleagues as I depart is let's focus on what we offer, why that's better. Sure, let's compare it to other parties' policies. That's where One Nation will come unstuck.
8: On the ABC there. Construction is progressing on the new Burnie Courts complex. It comes as earth and demolition works at the Wilson Street site are now complete. The build will provide two magistrates' courts, one supreme court, and a flexible multi-jurisdictional court, as well as providing additional amenity and access for all court users. More people are spending time behind bars before sentencing in Tasmania, with the latest ABS data for 2025 showing a 121% increase in prisoners on remand prior to hearing their fate. But one expert has told The Examiner increased numbers of people on remand is one consequence of a risk-based approach to bail laws. And 8 years after Mecca opened its first Tassie store in Hobart, it's finally the North's turn. The beauty retailer to open the doors to its new store in Launceston's Mall at 9am this morning. Mecca's GM of retail, Sophie Wood, gives us a sneak peek of what to expect inside.
10: Across the store, we'll have more than 70 beautiful prestige beauty brands, so from Rode to Charlotte Tilbury, Kerastase, Tower 28, Sol de Janeiro, lots and lots to look forward to.
8: The new store has created 24 new jobs for the region. And that's the latest in local news.
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2: Hi, I'm Phoebe Humphrey. Pauline Hanson reportedly used party money to pay for rooms at a luxury London hotel that sat empty while she travelled to Italy with Gina Reinhart. That's according to the Nine papers, who claim to have spoken to an insider with knowledge of her travel arrangements. The federal government is yet to receive amendments to its gambling reforms ahead of Parliament resuming next week. Negotiations continue between the Coalition and Greens despite a Senate gridlock. It comes as more Labor MPs call for the reforms to be strengthened The draft legislation includes restricting ads on TV to 3 per hour between 6 a.m. and 8:30 p.m. AFL Club Geelong has torn up the

0: secret deal it brokered with the player to absolve itself from liability should he suffer another head knock on field. The Cats have released a statement admitting it was made without the knowledge of the AFL Players Association. And Donald Trump has chased after a toddler who nearly fell off stage during a speech in Vegas. The US president wasting no time to make a joke about his predecessor, shouting he didn't want the young boy to end up like Joe Biden.
1: Jackson Motor Company. 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LMCT 3060.
0: In sport, the Titans were no match for the Cowboys last night in the NRL, losing 30-8. It's now back-to-back losses for the Gold Coast, who are third last on the table. Coach Josh Hannay admits his side is struggling.
2: Yeah, I just feel like at the moment, as I say, I feel like we're a little bit out of sorts with our footy and the physicality of the game.
0: And in AFL, North Melbourne beat the Bulldogs by 23 points at Marvel Stadium last night to keep their slim finals hopes alive. That's the latest news and sport.
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3: Good morning. Fine, mostly sunny. Still a fair bit of fog around. Light southwesterly winds. 15 the top for the coast, 13 for Sheffield. Saturday, showers in the afternoon and evening, 2 to 7 mils. Light winds for the coast. A little bit stronger inland. Northeasters, 20 to 30 k's for the Kentish area tomorrow morning. And then Sunday rain, 10 to 30 mils. So split the difference and make it 20 mils on average on Sunday. Launceston today, fine, foggy, light winds and 14. Hobart, fine and 15. Coastal waters, southwest to westerlies at 15 to 20 knots. Seas a metre inshore, 1.5 offshore, swell to a metre. So right now, Sheffield 2, we've got 3s and 4s on the coast. It's 7.37. You're up to date, 7AD.
1: 7AD Breakfast with Darren Kerwin. 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
3: So we did riffraff just before the news, the weekly winner of the meals from the House of Spuds Devonport, Tassie's Best Baked Potatoes by far. So two spuds and all the toppings. And our winner is Mikey, who played, I think you're on Monday or Tuesday. Mikey, we'll send a text to your phone. So you got those two meals from the House of Spuds. Shortly, we'll catch up with Bernie Deputy Mayor Giovanna Simpson for a weekend at Bernie at 7AD.

0: Bernie.
1: Oh, we're gonna have a good time, I guarantee.
0: We don't know what to say, Bernie.
2: Oh, Bernie.
3: You slimy Bernie.
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5: Hey, Bernie.
6: Hi, Bernie. Feeling
7: Weekend at Bernie with Deputy Mayor Giovanna Simpson. Good morning.
8: Good morning, Darren. How are you this morning?
7: We're covered in fog here in Devonport. What's it like there?
8: Oh, well, the sun is so bright this morning. I'm that excited. Beautiful here this morning.
7: Okay, well, that'll be the same here today once the sun gets through the fog.
8: Yeah. Yes.
7: All right, let's get to it. So we'll start off with the Addams Family musical, and this is put on by the team from Halyer College from their theatre class, and that's on tonight.
8: It is. It starts tonight. I am that excited. I've got my ticket ready, Darren. I'll be the first one in line, I reckon. I love the Addams Family. So we all know the story behind it and what makes it so unique. It's obviously based on the beloved characters created by Charles Addams. And it's just going to bring the spooky and kooky Addams clan to life. It's got lots of catchy songs, Darren, witty dialogue. I really can't wait. Kicks off tonight, runs until Saturday the 16th of August. So make sure you get a ticket, like wherever you live on the coast, seriously, because it's going to be such a good performance. There's a whole list of times and bookings at berniearts.net. So I'll probably go a couple of times, actually.
7: Yeah.
8: I normally do.
7: I still like Uncle Fester.
8: Oh, I can see you dressed up as Uncle Fester.
7: What a handsome man.
8: So handsome. He's the most handsome man. But I love it. And little Bronte Moore is playing Morticia, and she's a brilliant little actress, so I'm really keen to see her up on stage. And this is where they all start, isn't it? The college performances,
7: exactly.
8: And the high school performances, and they end up, you know, with Bernie Musical Society or Devonport, and, you know, away they go. So it's wonderful.
7: All right, so that's on tonight, Bernie Arts Centre. Runs through until next Saturday, right? Yeah.
8: Yes, correct.
7: BernieArts.net. Okay, The Girl Guides, Winter Sleepout. So this is on tonight?
8: It is. I'm really impressed with the Bernie Girl Guides. They do so much in our community, so I wanted to give this one a bit of a plug because they're doing it, obviously, for the homeless, being homeless this week. And it's happening tonight. They're doing it actually at the Wynyard Football Grounds.
7: Right.
8: So that's really cool. It's going to be freezing outside tonight in Wynyard. I'm not sure what the overnight minimum is, but it won't be good. And, you know, they just do so much. So just a big plug. If you want to go and check them out or, you know, donate some money, pop on over there. You know, for more information and stuff, we do have their Facebook page. They've got all the information up on there with what they're doing.
7: Yeah,
8: so
7: right.
8: Put on them.
7: Yep, yeah, exactly. Well done to the guides. All right, let's move to art and the art gallery exhibitions.
8: Yeah, so last Friday night I attended the opening of these three exhibitions, and wow, God, it was such a success. They're all three local artists as well. So they're open for the public, so you can go head there tomorrow. The exhibition is going to run until Saturday the 26th of September. You can literally go every day if you want to go check out this exhibition up until then. So we've got like Jacqueline Polk. She's got one called In the Stillness, which is literally inspired by Tasmanian bushland. It is incredible. There's one piece there that I would love in my home, actually. And then we've got Strange Faith, which is two artists, Michael Muirsey and David Hawley. And that's all abstraction through bold colour. Absolutely sensational. It's a good excuse to get to our new Bernie Arts Gallery as well, Darren.
7: Yep, all right. So you can check those out this weekend. Let's go to the footy now. So Battle of the Ports tomorrow.
8: Yeah. How good is this? I'm going to go there tomorrow night. I've got my beanie ready to put on because it's going to be really cold. The senior men are kicking off at 5:30 tomorrow night at Devonport Football Oval. So it's going to be a head-to-head. You know, I guess they're one of footy's biggest rivalries, aren't they, Darren, as far as NWFL goes?
7: Yep. No doubt. And Devonport have, you know, they've been the gun team over the last 5 years or so. But Bernie have made up a fair bit of ground on Devonport, so I reckon,
8: it's
7: hard to pick a winner.
8: It's literally like a first versus second top of the table clash, so it's going to be really good. And I just want to get as many people there as possible, like wear your colours, you know, get up behind on the Dockers or Devonport, you know, whatever you want, but just make it really fun. And a big thanks to Straight

0: And Sea Road, of course, and Maritime Union of Australia. For, they've created an amazing jumper that the guys are going to wear tonight, not tonight, tomorrow night. And it's just going to be fantastic. So a big battle of the titans, I say. It's going to be great. Will I see you there, Darren?
1: Possibly, yeah. So 5:30 tomorrow evening at the Devonport Oval. And obviously there'll be games on before that as well. And Kim Miles will preview all the games for the NWFL in about an hour's time. Let's finish with the Darwin Footy League.
0: So the South Burnie Hawks, they're going to be crowning their newest best and fairest winners tomorrow night as well, Darren. So they've got the home ground match with Capona at Wivenhoe. Promises to be two exciting counts. So what a great way to celebrate their home and away season, really, in the lead up to an exciting finals campaign. So they've got the Richard Townsend medal for the seniors best and fairest, and then the David Guy medal for the reserves best and fairest as well. And that happens in the club rooms at 6:30. And then we've got Ridgely taking on Yolla at Ridgely tomorrow as well.
1: All right. Busy day, busy weekend for you, as usual.
0: Oh, I mean, I love my footy.
1: How often do you have to, like, leave the country to have a weekend off?
0: Yes. I actually do. I've got to get on a plane and then I'm gone because I literally, there's so much to do. But I really love getting around all the local footy or any sport, really, whatever's on. Just it's just so great to see, you know, young people getting out and playing sport and being active and, you know, working with their teammates. And it's just wonderful.
1: Yeah. All right. Have a great weekend. Might see you at the footy. And you're back on the radio this afternoon, 2 o'clock.
0: Yep, I'll be back on at 2 for the chops at 2. Don't you worry about that.
1: Good on you. Thanks, G.
0: No worries. Thanks, Darren.
1: Burnie Deputy Mayor Giovanna Simpson for a weekend at Burnie.
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2: Okay, heavy fog around at the moment, particularly around Devonport, Latrobe area. So if you're driving in the fog, if you haven't got your lights on, please do so. So fine, mostly sunny, fairly light winds, top of 15 for the coast, 13 for Sheffield. And Saturday, showers in the afternoon and evening, 2 to 7 mils. And Sunday rain, 10 to 30 mils. No reports of problems on our roads, but if you do spot something, 1300 655 111 so we can pass it on. Devonport Strikers are at home at Valley Road tomorrow. We'll catch up with President Drew Smith for a yarn next at 7AD.

0: 98.9 7AD. Good morning, 7:54. And Dimport Strikers are at home at Valley Road tomorrow. Full list of games all day, pretty much. And here's Strikers president Drew Smith. G'day, Drew.
1: Good morning.
0: Just on your Facebook page there, and what a beautiful photo of the WSL Women State Champions 2026. Did you take that photo?
1: No, I didn't actually, but it's funny you say that. I mean, I've had an amazing season, but had a slip-up last week. So their first loss in nearly 3 years, so I'm sure they'll be pretty keen to avenge that this week.
0: First loss in 3 years. So have you actually added up the number of games that they won in a row?
1: Yeah, look, I think it's around 70.
0: That's unbelievable.
1: Right, across all competitions. So, an amazing record, 70 games, effectively undefeated.
0: Yeah, all right, what a team. Okay, so we'll start with their games. So, well, all games against Launceston City tomorrow. So, your WSL, they'll be on at lunchtime. So, how do they match up against Lonnie City?
1: Yeah, Lonnie City's their first year in the WSL competition, but they've actually acquitted themselves very well. So I think it'll be pretty close early on, but I would like to think that in the second half that we'll probably get a few goals on the board and only take the points. But I think it'll be a pretty even game.
0: All right, and your WSL, your NPL under 21, so they're on at the same time on the other field.
1: They are. So NPL under 21 currently sit in fifth spot and in the finals position. Lonnie City just sits above them. So this will be a really tight competition and an important one for both teams to determine where they'll sit in the final series. So that should be a great game at the back.
0: You just dropped out a bit there. So where are they on the ladder, Devonport?
1: Devonport under 21 are currently fifth on the ladder.
0: Right.
1: And Launceston City are currently sitting in fourth. So an important game for both teams.
0: All right, 12:15 for the 21s. And your senior men, the NPL squad, they're on at 2:30 against Lonnie City. So what do you reckon about this game?
1: Always a great battle between these two clubs. Probably no love loss between them two, between the two sides.
0: Yeah.
1: So, I'd expect this to be a really tight game. City have been in reasonable form. They currently sit in fourth on the ladder. We are equal with Kingborough in second spot with a goal difference of one goal between Kingborough and ourselves to determine who sits in second spot. So, very important game for us. We've got to come away with the points and try and score a win with a bit of goal difference. But I think we'll be just happy if we can come away with the points because it'll be a very close encounter.
0: Yeah. How many rounds left in that competition, Drew?
1: So this is the last game of the NPL.
0: It is, okay, right.
1: Season, and from next week we move into the final series.
0: Right, okay, we'll talk more about that next week. So 2:30 for that NPL game, and your Northern Champs, won for both men and women. They're at home at Valley Road tomorrow. So you've got games from 10 o'clock tomorrow.
1: That's right, 10 o'clock right through to, I think we'll probably finish around 6:30, I imagine. So, if you're looking for a great day of entertainment, 10 o'clock through to 6:30 at Valley Road, with games going constantly on either pitch.
0: Yeah. How's the field looking?
1: Yeah, not bad, actually. It's held up pretty well. It's been rolled and cut, so even though we've had quite a bit of rain, it's still holding up reasonably well. So I don't think that'll impact on the standard of the games.
0: Well, hopefully we don't get the fog tomorrow like we do have now.
1: That's right. I think we'll just be happy probably not to have any rain at the moment. It's been pretty consistent.
0: Yeah. All right. Well done, mate. Thank you, and good luck to the Strikers tomorrow. Big day at Valley Road.
1: Good on you. Thanks, sir.
0: All right. Drew Smith from the Devonport Strikers, and we'll go to the newsroom next at 7AD.
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11: Good morning, I'm Gareth Thompson. Pauline Hanson under fire for overseas travel paid with party funds. But first in local news, there's been a spike in the number of unsentenced adults in our prisons as more Tasmanians spend time behind bars before sentencing. ABS data shows there was a 121% increase in adult prisoners in 2025, while the adult prison population has jumped 40% from 2016 to 2025. Utah's criminologist Michael Gozzoni has told The Examiner a change to approaching bail laws as a risk assessment tool can lead to more people in remand. It comes as the cost of housing prisoners in the state is $500 per day compared to an average of $326 nationally, though the state's imprisonment rate remains below the national average. Crews in Zeehan have been on the scene of a fire at the town's IGA this morning. Fireys arrived at the Main Street supermarket to find a small fire in a fridge that was out on arrival. A rate increase that critics say unfairly punishes small farmers is being reviewed by the City of Launceston. A 2 cents per dollar increase in June has seen a number of farms in the region slugged with thousands more in rates per year as councils seek to bring fees into line with industrial and commercial properties. Yesterday, Councillor Alan Harris moved a successful motion to investigate the consequences of the 20% capped increase. A report will now be prepared looking into the impact of it and comparing it to other councils in the region. The new Burnie Courts complex is progressing with earth and demolition works now complete. Piling and foundation renovation works are now set to commence in a project that's targeted for completion in 2028. The new Wilson Street site will provide expanded capacity with two magistrates' courts, one Supreme Court, and a flexible multi-jurisdictional court, as well as providing additional amenity and access for all court users. And there's just 1 week left for young Tasmanians to complete Mission Australia's 2026 youth survey. Locals aged between 14 and 19 have until next Friday to provide insights into their education and living situations and have their say on issues impacting the nation and share their hopes for the future. And you're up to date with local news.
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12: Hi, I'm Phoebe Humphrey. The Shadow Treasurer has accused Pauline Hanson of betraying the people she represents amid reports the One Nation leader used party funds to pay for a luxury hotel during a recent visit to London. Tim Wilson has told Nine it doesn't pass the pub test.
13: We have people who donate to her party from their limited savings. They're struggling to get ahead, and now we find it's going towards Dolce & Gabbana fashion shows, luxury hotel stays in London. I'm starting to see images of global elite.
12: Canberra has asked the Privacy Commissioner to look into those so-called smart glasses amid concerns they could be used to secretly record Australians. The former Prince Andrew has spoken to police after he was allegedly confronted by a stalker at Sandringham Estate. The King's brother providing an eyewitness account after the confrontation with the balaclava-clad offender, a 39-year-old man has been charged. And Matthew McConaughey has met with the Pope, the A-lister shaking hands with the Pontiff during a visit to the Vatican.
10: Hit the jump on your next project with a mighty helpful team at Mitre 10 and check Mitre 10 socials for the latest offers and updates. 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
12: In sport, the Doggies' top six hopes have been dealt a blow, losing to the Kangaroos by 23 points last night at Marvel Stadium. North Melbourne led at every change. Coach Alistair Clarkson happy with how they handled pressure.
14: Big incentive for the Dogs to win to secure their finals berth, and still a lot on the line for us. You know, we want to finish the season really, really well and to finally get some reward. Pretty special feeling.
12: Switching codes now, the Cowboys have bounced back from last week's 70-point drubbing by the Chooks, beating the Titans 30-8 on the Gold Coast. That's the latest news and sport.
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0: Okay, fine. Mostly sunny. Still heavy fog around Devonport. Fairly light southwesterly winds. Top of 15 for the coast, 13 for Sheffield. Saturday, showers in the afternoon and evening between 2 and 7 mils. And fairly light winds on the coast. Northeasters 20 to 30 k's inland tomorrow morning. And then rain on Sunday, 10 to 30 mils. So split the difference, make it 20 mils on Sunday. Launceston, fine. Fog, light winds and 14 today. Hobart, fine in 15. Coastal waters, southwest to westerlies, 15 to 20 knots. Seas a metre inshore, 1.5 offshore, swell to a metre. Tide times, we've got a low tide, 11.45 this morning, just over a metre. Next high tide at about 5.40 this evening, 3.3 metres. Saturday's high, 6.28am and 6.26pm. And Sunday's high, 7.20am and 7.16pm, all about 3.2, 3.3 metres. So current temps, Sheffield 2, we've got 3s and 4s on the coast. It's 8 past 8. You're up to date. 7AD.
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0: Thanks for tuning in. Birthday calls coming up soon. If you want to get one on, 1-300-655-111. Play massive balls before 8.30 and give away some free bowling at the alley. And we'll do the weekly jackpot draw. Bowling for 6 at the alley on a Friday night, going for the Lucky Lane jackpot. And then we'll catch up with Kim Miles after 8.30 and preview the weekend of NWFL footy on 7AD. And you're

0: 7AD's birthday book.
1: Righto. Got a few to get through, so straight to it. Happy birthday to Connor from Ambleside. Happy 7th birthday, Connor. Have a special day, buddy. All our love from Dad, Mum and Isla. Jet Lambie. Ah, the Lamborghini. Doesn't say how old you are. I'm guessing you'd be 23. From Olvi. Butcher, it says here, I'll just read the message out. It's from Susan. Jet's his name, butchering's his aim, footy is his game. Have a great day from Nan and Robin. Cynthia G from Devonport. Happy birthday, Cynthia. I know you said yesterday you're not counting, but we are. And it's 82 and still walking strong. Love from all your walking friends with the Mersey Ramblers. Diane sent that through. Samara Briggs from Devonport. Happy birthday to our amazing niece and cousin, Samara. See you tonight for a few drinks. Big hugs and squeezes from Cherie, Nick, Dimity, Shania, Modesty, and Jacob. Modesty. Couple here for Saturday. And Lacey Avery having a birthday tomorrow. I hope your birthday tomorrow is as magical and special as you are. We love you more than words can say. Can't wait to celebrate your 10th birthday. Have the most amazing day. Kylie sent that through from all your family and friends. And also to Josh from 4th. Happy birthday, Josh. That's lots of love from Sarah and George. Right, if you're having a birthday today, which is August 7, you're sharing it with Charlize Theron. Or Theron. Which is it? 51 today.
2: I go by Charlize Theron. But it's the real pronunciation of my last name is Thron, which is really hard for people to say.
1: Thron, there you go. Charlize Theron from South Africa, turning 51 today. Get your birthday call through to us by 7ad.com.au and put you in the weekly prize draw, which we'll do shortly. 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
1: 7 AD. Morning, 18 past 8. 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You can always just phone them through to us each morning too, before 8 o'clock, if possible. So, pizza and pasta birthday, thanks to Valentino's Family Restaurant. This week, going to Ben. I don't have a surname, but Ben, you were nominated by Lily Tuxworth. So, Lily, we've got your number, so we'll send a text to your phone. So you and Ben can enjoy pizza and pasta birthday at Valentino's Family Restaurant in Devonport. Great food there. All right, let's move to Massive Balls.
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1: Free bowling at the Alley, that's the daily prize, and the weekly prize, which we draw out every Friday. Bowling for six on a Friday night at the Alley, going for the Lucky Lane jackpot, could win you hundreds, maybe thousands of bucks. And our Massive Balls person this morning, I'm giving it to Alistair Clarkson, coach North Melbourne, to a good win over the Bulldogs last night. And they were real good. I mean, the Bulldogs aren't, you know, they're... Sorry, what was that noise going off there? They're no easy beats, the Bulldogs, and I reckon it was the best I've seen the Kangaroos play for a very, very long time.
2: Just really proud, because our players and our coaching staff and club have been doing a lot of heavy lifting, a lot of hard work, and to finally get some reward, it was a pretty special feeling in the rooms after the game to see some smiles on some faces of some people who've been doing some really hard work and just not getting the reward and the chocolates, but they did so tonight, so really proud for our club.
1: Yeah, well done to North Melbourne, well done to Clarko in particular. So my question is on Clarko, so how many premierships did he win, how many premierships as a coach did he win at the Hawks? 1-300-655-111, free bowling at the Alley with Massive Balls at 7AD.

0: ladies. 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
1: Free bowling at the Alley, daily prize, weekly prize bowling for six on a Friday night. Going for the Lucky Lane jackpot. Could win you hundreds, maybe thousands of bucks at the Alley. Great bar and bistro there too. So Massive Balls person this morning is Alistair Clarkson. So the Kangaroos had a really good win over the Bulldogs last night. So it's been a long, hard time for Kangaroos fans, but I think things are starting to shape up now for the Kangaroos. Here's Clarko.
2: Just really proud because our players and our coaching staff and club have been doing a lot of heavy lifting, a lot of hard work, and to finally get some reward, it was a pretty special feeling in the rooms after the game to see some smiles on some faces of some people who've been doing some really hard work and just not getting the reward and the chocolates, but they did so tonight. So really proud for our club.
1: 7AD. Good morning.
3: Good morning, Darren.
1: Hey, who's that?
3: Ray.
1: I haven't heard from you for ages. Ray the Garbo.
3: Ex-Garbo.
1: Oh, right.
3: But all good.
1: All good. Okay.
3: Hey, mate, has anyone rung and said the traffic lights are out there at William Street in Old Acre?
1: No.
3: Yeah, there's no traffic lights there, mate, so tread careful.
1: Thank you. Are you actually calling for the competition or just the traffic info?
3: No, I'll just run. I just got the Devonport and seen those lights, so yeah, I didn't know if anyone reported them. Sorry, I didn't know.
1: Oh, no, that's all right. Well, thank you very much for doing so.
3: No worries, mate. Have a good day.
1: See you, right. Listen, while you're here, I'll give you a stab at it. So our Massive Balls competition is what we're doing. And I've given it to Alistair Clarkson. North Melbourne had a good win over the Bulldogs last night. It's the best they've played in ages, I reckon. Best I've seen, anyway. So things are coming together for them after a long, hard slog. So well done to Clarko and the Kangaroos in general. So how many premierships did Clarko coach at the Hawks? How many did they win?
3: I'll say three.
1: Oh, close. Sorry, mate.
3: Close, wasn't it?
1: Thanks for the traffic info anyway, Ray.
3: No worries, mate. Have a good day.
1: See ya. All right, so if you know how many premierships Clarko coached at the Hawks, 1300 655 111. Got free bowling at the Alley. And phone's ringing now. 7AD, good morning.
4: Hi.
1: Hi, who's this?
4: Rachel.
1: How many?
4: Four
1: is correct. Well done. So we'll give you free bowling at the Alley.
4: Beautiful.
1: Okay, so just for the record, 2008, they beat Geelong. 2013, they beat Frio. 2014, beat the Swans. 2015, beat the Eagles. Clarko's four premierships at the Hawks. Righto, so free bowling at the Alley. We'll put you in the running for the weekly prize, which we'll draw out shortly. Is bowling for six on a Friday night, going for the Lucky Lane jackpot, okay? Okay, Rachel, hang on, won't be long. Righto. Phone's dropping out there. All right, we'll go to the news and we'll make that draw and then we'll catch up with Kim Miles and preview the weekend of NWFL footy on 7AD.
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0: Land for Sheffield. Saturday, showers in the afternoon and evening, 2 to 7 mils, fairly light winds on the coast, and inland northeasters 20 to 30 k's tomorrow morning. For Sunday, rain 10 to 30 mils. That's a lot. So average that at about 20 mils for Sunday. Launceston, fine, foggy, light winds and 14 today. Hobart, fine and 15. Coastal waters, southwest to westerlies, 15 to 20 knots. Seas a metre inshore, 1.5 offshore, and a swell to a metre. So right now, Sheffield 3, we've got 4s and 5s on the coast. It's 8.36. 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
0: So we played massive balls just before the news, and the weekly winner of bowling for six on a Friday night at the Alley in Devonport is Dale. Well done, Dale. We'll send a text to your phone so you and five friends or family can go along and go for the Lucky Lane jackpot on a Friday night. Doesn't have to be this Friday night, but any Friday night you like, and have a crack at hundreds, maybe thousands of bucks at the Alley. We'll catch up with Kim Miles and preview the weekend of NWFL footy next on 7AD. We'll be right back.

0: 98.9 7 AD. Good morning, Safe 41. Lights out, intersection of William and Oldacre Streets in Devonport. So careful there. Fair bit of fog around too, so that makes it even harder to see when the lights aren't flashing. So be careful of that intersection, corner of William and Oldacre Street. All right, let's talk NWFL footy with Kim Miles. Morning, Kim.
1: Good morning to you, Darren.
0: All right, we're at the pointy end of the season now, so we'll get straight into it with the women's competition tomorrow. So we'll start with the La Trobe and Circular Head women at La Trobe tomorrow.
1: Yes, and La Trobe will play the Circular Head at La Trobe with their match commencing at 10:50. The Demons, sitting in fifth position, had a closely fought 5-point win over Devonport last week with Holly Sutcliffe, Jamie Bryant, Ellie Polk and Summer Jeffrey adjudged their best in a solid team effort. The Saints had the bye last week, but were soundly beaten by Wynyard in round 14 with Georgia Brown, Alana Jago, Brittany Arnold and Abby Brown earnest competitors. Hard to see the Saints defeating La Trobe on the Demons' home turf, Darren, at this stage of their development.
0: Yep. Wynyard and Ulverston women at Wynyard tomorrow, so it's a lunchtime game.
1: It is, and Wynyard's still on top of the ladder on percentage over Penguin, despite losing narrowly to the two Blues last week. They face another big challenge when they take on Ulverston, who have won 10 games to date and sit in third position. The Cats had solid performances from skipper Olivia Smith, Finlay Bryan, Amy Bissett and Taya Radford last week, while the Robins were well served by Mia Rowlett, Luca Conkey, Courtney Hinkson and Charlie Johnson in their 81-point win over Burnie. Now, this will be an absorbing contest, but I'm selecting Wynyard at home to finish in front. And as you say, the match gets underway at 12:10.
0: Finally, Devonport and Burnie at the Devonport Oval tomorrow. So it's just before 2 o'clock. 1:55 start for this one.
1: It is, and the fourth place Devonport will clash with the cellar dwellers Burnie. The Magpies had top efforts from Kelsey O'Hearn, Heidi DeMonte, Mia Smith and Bronte Byard in their nail-biting loss to La Trobe last week, while the Dockers will be looking for redemption after the disappointing loss to Ulverston. Nonetheless, Burnie were well served by Summer French, Brooke Chandler, Savannah Denham and Abby O'Connor, but the Magpies are too experienced to let this game slip, and Penguin will have the round 16 bye there, Darren.
0: Righto, there's the women's comp and the men's tomorrow. So, senior men, this is Penguin and East Devonport. So, that one's at Dole Park tomorrow, 2 o'clock.
1: Yes, Penguin versus East Devonport. Penguin on a high after their narrow 2-point win over third-ranked Wynyard last week have made just the one change for their clash with the winless East Devonport at the Wilson Homes Oval. Into the two Blues lineup come Tully O'Neill to replace Jacob Townsend, who has been admitted. East Devonport have initiated two changes following their 61-point loss to the Circular Head last week. Into the Swans team come Colts players Declan Brown and Khalil King to replace the outgoing Nathan Appleby and Sebastian Bloor. Penguin had sterling efforts from ruckman Cameron Brown, Jace Little, Joel O'Donnell, Jay Van Essen and Sammy Mitchell in their victory over the Cats, while the Swans' best included Riley Madigan, Nathan Appleby, Taj Taylor, Jordan Marshall and ruckman Jack Purser. East Devonport were only 8 points down at half-time against the Circular Head after a great second quarter, but could not keep up the momentum in the last half. And I'm selecting Penguin to win this encounter and add further respectability to a somewhat disappointing season. So two Blues for me.
0: Yep.
1: With a match commencing at 2 p.m.
0: Okay, Wynyard and Olvey at Wynyard tomorrow, 2 o'clock.
1: Yes, Wynyard and Olton locked on 32 points each with 8 wins apiece. A clash at the Wynyard Oval. The Cats have made one change with Ren Smith replacing Flynn Baker to the side that went down to the two Blues last week. The Robins, who trailed Burnie all day before going down by 43 points, have opted for two changes with Ethan Clemens and Jet McGurk returning to replace the demoted Jacob Roots and Oscar Bellchambers. Wynyard's best included Cameron Drotz, Kobe Smith, Keegan Weller, Cal Kabicki and Tom Leafheaver against Penguin last week, while the Robins had skipper Jordan Quayle, Ethan Bond, Braden DeVries, Bo Nash and Bowen Clements in good touch against Burnie. Cats forwards Keegan Weller and Callum Kabicki posted 8 goals between them last week and along with Sharon Egger, pose a big problem for the Robins' defence. So at home, I'm selecting Wenya to get over the line in a tough contest with the match starting at 2pm.
0: Righto. Game at La Trobe, so they're hosting Circlehead tomorrow, 2:25.
1: Yes, La Trobe locked in fifth position on 32 points. We'll be mindful that a win over the Circlehead could move them 4 points clear of either Wynyard or Alderston, depending on the outcome of their match-up at Wynyard. The Demons were no match for a rampant Penguin last week, going down by 114 points, and have made two changes in the at the selection table, bringing in Jack Freshney and Josh Holland to replace Jade Smith and Ethan Flack. The Circlehead accounted for East Devonport by 61 points and have made four changes, returning Ash Agog, Joshua Mohammed, Josh Glancy and youngster Macklin Ollington to replace the outgoing Carter Bransden, Jonathan Miles, Judd Stewart and Jason Gofton. It was again up to coach Josh Ponting to fly the flag for the Demons last week, and he was ably assisted by Blake Weeks, Braden Scott, Alex Lee and Will Shearer, with Sean McCrossan the only multiple goal scorer. The Saints had solid efforts from Luke Russell, Austin Perry, Malachi Sheehan, Lucas Lardner and Jonathan Freeman with 8 goals against East Devonport and would fancy their chances against La Trobe. However, despite their loss against Devonport, La Trobe are the most improved side in the competition and should account for the Saints on their home deck.
0: All right, and finally at the Devonport Oval, they're planning a big day tomorrow. They're calling it the Battle of the Ports between Devonport and Burnie, and they'll be playing for the Maritime Union of Australia Cup. But the senior game, 5:30 tomorrow at Devonport Oval. What do you make of this matchup tomorrow?
1: Yeah, perhaps a match of the day, Darren, will take place at Devonport, where the Magpies will clash with Burnie in a twilight fixture. The Magpies have initiated three changes this week, returning Lockie Kelly, Zach Derrico and Kynan Lee, who replaced the outgoing Braden Stevenson, Jaden Wicks and Benny Hawks. The Dockers regain Jed Pennington, Oliver Rattray and Eli French. With that trio, with the trio to miss, inclusive of Geordie Dowling, Jacob Dwyer and Wes de Montfort. Devonport were devoid of passengers in their trouncing of La Trobe last week, with Keegan Lowe, Evan Lockwood, Oliver Kelly, Blair Ryan and Jack Forster, absolute standouts. Burnie also had first-rate performances from Will Ganin, Jacob Stretton, Logan Offixton, Nick Walters and Emick French in their big win over Alderson. The Dockers are the only team that have defeated Devonport this season and would be hoping to repeat that effort tomorrow. But I'm leaning towards the Magpies under lights to redeem their previous losing encounter against Burnie and notch up their 14th win.
0: Yep, 5:30 start at the Devonport Oval for that one tomorrow. Now, Sunday, it's prelim final day for the juniors.
1: Yes, all Tassie Waste Services Junior Preliminary Finals held at the Alderston Oval. In the under-12s, Circlehead will meet Alderston at 9:30 with a winner to play the Burnie Dockers in the grand final. In the under-14 girls, Devonport will clash with the Circlehead Saints at 10:45, with the winner advancing to the grand final to play Penguin. In the under-14 boys, Wynyard will battle it out with Burnie at 12 noon, with a winner to meet Penguin in the grand final. The under-17 girls will feature the Burnie Dockers up against Wynyard, with a game commencing at 1:30pm, and the winner will get a clash with Penguin in the grand final. In the under-14 boys prelim, Alderston will clash with La Trobe at 2:45 for the right to play the Burnie Dockers in the big dance. The grand final venue for all grades, Darren, will be announced next week, with all team lists accessible on the Northwest Football League Play HQ website. And finally, in the Colts, three matches in the Real Mates Road Safety Advisory Council Colts competition, with La Trobe versus Circlehead, Penguin versus East Devonport, and the second place Devonport playing the fourth position Burnie, and the Alderson Colts will enjoy the bye.
0: Righto. Thanks very much, Kim. Excellent report as usual. So, and just for parents and supporters going along to the junior prelims at Alvey on Sunday, it's a fair bit of rain forecast, so don't wear your good shoes. And take a raincoat. All right. Well done, mate. And Lions up against the Hawks tonight.
1: I'd like to think the Lions will win, but I'm not overly confident after last week.
0: Well, they got rolled by Carlton. Surely they can't be that bad two in a row.
1: I would hope not, Darren. I would hope not.
0: All right. Thanks, mate. And have a great weekend. Catch you at the footy at Penguin tomorrow, I think I'm going.
1: Hopefully so, mate.
0: All right, see you, mate.
1: Cheers.
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4: 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And a couple of tracks from Dancing on the Ceiling from Lionel Richie. 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
2: 7AD traffic and weather.
0: Okay, so I had a report this morning that the traffic lights are out intersection of William and Oldacre Streets in Devonport. Not sure if that's still the case, but if it is, obviously be careful there. Still down to one lane, Leaven River Bridge at Ulverston on the Bass Highway heading eastbound. So the forecast is fine, mostly sunny. Still a fair bit of fog in parts, but it's starting to clear. Top of 15 today for the coast, 13 for Sheffield. Saturday, showers in the afternoon and evening, 2 to 7 mils. And then rain on Sunday between 10 and 30 mils. Current temp, Sheffield up to 4. We've got 5s and 6s on the coast. 7AD.

0: 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News next, then Eagles Hotel California coming up.
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16: Morning, I'm Britt Aylin with today's top stories. Police are on the scene at Hobart's Franklin Square after the discovery of a man's body earlier this morning. Authorities don't believe the death to be suspicious, but are asking locals to avoid the area until further notice. State Labor's branded the police minister tone deaf over a social media post where he's pictured posing with a shotgun. And the ABS is urging us not to rely on social media for advice on how to fill out next week's census. It says there's a wave of misinformation being shared online.
7: Now, the latest in sports news from 7ad.com.au. 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
16: In sport, North Melbourne's kept its wildcard hopes alive with a 23-point win over the Bulldogs. Matilda star Katrina Gorry's announced she's taking a break, 1 year out from the Women's World Cup in Brazil. And Kimberly Lecourt has won Stage 6 of the Tour de France Femme overnight. Swiss rider Marlon Reusser holds the overall lead.
7: Thanks to IGA, your homegrown Tasmanian supermarket.
10: Dodgers Ferry in the state's south will be the site of a new cat management program by 10 Lives Cat Centre, Landcare Tasmania and the Sorrel Council. The location was chosen after 83% of submissions to a recent community consultation survey were from Dodgers Ferry residents, which highlights significant local interest in the issue. And now, with the H5 bird flu on our doorstep, authorities are urging cat owners to ensure pets are contained to prevent spread and infection. I'm Olivia Hicks, and this is iHeart Tassie.
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17: On average, each roaming hunting pet cat kills more than three animals every week. The average over a year, each roaming and hunting pet cat in Australia kills 186 animals. This number includes 110 native animals, of which 40 are reptiles, 38 are birds, and 32 are mammals. And I'd like to think that Tassie, who leads on a lot of things, could potentially lead on cat management and encourage others to follow successful models around the state, but also across the country.
10: Noel Hunt, CEO of 10 Lives Cat Centre, and Bill Harvey, Landcare Tasmania Chair, both leading the charge to stop roaming cats and educate owners. A coordinated trapping program will get underway soon. Noel Hunt says the trapped cats will go straight to the centre for evaluation.
17: Every cat is assessed on its own merits. There's never any assumptions made. Just because the cat's come to us in the trap, we will check out and assess the cat's behaviour, and of course check for microchip, and if it's microchipped, the cat can be properly reclaimed by its owner.
10: Bill Harvey says the community is widely in favour of ensuring cats are out of the environment and contained, either inside homes or a cat run.
18: I think it's been really positive. People are really keen to be part of this and to encourage those who do let their cats roam to stop it. But it's really positive. It's not a blaming thing. It's about creating opportunities to improve cat management, and that's through education, as well as that on-the-ground management by monitoring cats with cameras and also looking at how they can be reduced through trapping.
10: And now there is another threat which could potentially have devastating impacts.
17: And now with bird flu being a real risk, that's a real risk to our cats that are roaming, because if they attack a bird that has bird flu or, you know, a carcass, you know, that's going to be a real risk to the cat.
18: So we could lose a significant proportion of our birds, and some could potentially be pushed to extinction. So that additional threat can be slightly mitigated by improving the outcome for birds in other ways, like people containing their cats, and also a strategic approach to managing feral cats and reducing their numbers.
10: And that's it for iHeart Tassie this week. 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And if you'd like, you can leave us a review while you're there. I'm Olivia Hicks. Thanks for your company.
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0: Good morning. Bit of fog around, but a fine and mostly sunny day. Top of 15 for the coast, 13 for Sheffield. Saturday, some showers in the afternoon and evening, 2 to 7 mils. And rain on Sunday, 10 to 30 mils. Coastal waters, southwest to westerlies, 15 to 20 knots. Seas a metre inshore, 1.5 offshore, and a swell to a metre. 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